0: girl, you a 10. Girl, you a 10, girl, you a 10, girl, you a 10. Girl, you a 10, girl, you a 10, girl, you a 10. Girl, you a 10, girl, you a 10, girl, you a 10.
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2: What it do, bro?
1: Our brother Glasses Malone, Come G on. Malone, in the building. All right, G Malone, you play Voltron in this new show, The Drop, which is on FX and Hulu. It is a Snowfall spinoff, which is just done very well. It feels like such an authentic, like, 90s production. Tell me just, like how you guys got that feel out of the show.
2: We had incredible directors.
1: Whose idea is it for you to be involved? Like, who makes the initial call?
2: Who's... Jimmy Chris.
1: Okay.
2: Jim Bob and Malcolm Spellman, man. It was really their brainchild.
1: So they hit you and they're like, hey, we're working on this.
2: Problem kept talking to them.
1: And so Problem was already involved.
2: So Problem was already writing all the music.
1: Got it.
2: Shout out to P. So he's writing all the music, and Jim Bob had already told me, like, gee, I got something for you. And it started off as just an executive consultant role, and then as I start going to the writer's room, they noticed my ability and started allowing me to contribute in that facet. They slid the acting on me last, but I got the confidence from helping different actors to understand exactly
1: what to do,
2: the role they were playing.
1: All right, so Glasses is on the new show. Y'all gotta go see it. Shout out to Hulu, shout out to The Drop, FX, the whole team over there. I wanna know though, Glasses, why does Tyler, the creator, owe you an apology when you see him?
2: Tyler's somebody I would like to talk to because I think he owes me an apology for him dissing God as a brother. Like, I feel like...
1: Why did he diss God?
2: He used to wear upside down crosses, 666. Yeah, no, that's some white people shit. No, Kev, no, I'm not with that. Nah, because...
1: What if he's an atheist?
2: God. That's even a problem.
1: Why is that a problem?
2: Nigga, we black in America, bro. What do you mean? It ain't that good. White people don't... Y'all don't need God. This is America.
1: Why? I'd like God. I'm an atheist, but if I wanted God...
2: Bro, this is the clip. Because I like God. What do you mean?
1: I said I'd like him. Like,
2: God is our everything, bro. Be it black in America. Only like if you like...
1: What if it's not Tyler's everything?
2: He's black and... You don't just get to just do that yet.
1: You don't get to just do that yet. All right, James, what are your thoughts?
3: Look here, I think everybody need God, to be honest, especially right now. Everybody tripping. And not the little fake God y'all be trying to preach.
1: Which one is the fake one and which one is the real one?
3: You know, the churches, they be talking about politics all the time.
1: Oh, yeah. Oh, well, I mean, listen.
3: Middle of America.
1: My name's Bennett and I'm not in it. And according to Glasses Below, I don't need God because I'm white in America.
3: You need it more than anybody, especially when you gambling.
1: Go follow the homie Glasses, man. Stay by your radio. Coming up next, we got the People's Mix on the way. 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
0: 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Welcome to the People's Mix, man. 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
1: Come on now.
0: Make sure you tap in with us. Hey, let's kick things off with some new music right now, though. Jhené Aiko just got her first number one album on the Billboard 200. Yes, Westside Whimsy. Go support it.
1: Fire.
0: This is with Kendrick Lamar. It's called So Good. It's new music. It's on the Bootleg Kev Show. DJ

0: though, bro?
1: Coming up, man. You know, Drake, a.k.a. I think Pusha T in a leaked song called him Little Miss Susie because he'd be suing everybody.
0: Hey, come on now.
1: Drake's court date with this lawsuit appeal is coming up. We're going to break down some of the details on that. First, though, let's get into some new music right now. B2K is back. This one is called Mileage. It's on the Bootleg Kev Show.

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1: 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So this is the legal battle heading officially to the Second Circuit Court of Appeal.
2: Oh, Lord. 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He got the little golf chick. 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Just get stick to that. Stop suing.
1: He needs to move on, bro. 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
1: 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Coming up next, we have got the No Cap News on the way.

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2: 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The No Cap News Report, y'all. 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They could be happening in Florida most of the time, but also anywhere else in the world. 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
0: Time for the No Cap News right now. What up, James?
4: Hey, let's get the old people out the woods hunting and the old people out of politics because they're messing everything up. There was an old 74-year-old man. He was out there hunting. And he thought he'd seen a deer. Unfortunately, it was a 40-year-old woman, and he shot her.
0: So was this Dick Cheney?
4: Same exact story, but this one's charged for manslaughter. But the woman died before you...
0: So she died, obviously. Yeah, yeah. Rest in peace.
4: Let's put that out there.
0: Did he know the woman? Like, was it an ex-wife of his?
4: So far, we don't know. Huh. But look at his age. He might not know much right now.
0: So it's an old bruh.
4: Hey, yeah, so either he gonna go to jail or he gonna be the president soon.
0: I'm gonna tell you this. I think if you get past a certain age, they gotta take your driver's license and your rifle license away.
4: What's that age, though?
0: I think 65.
4: Damn. I feel like that's a little early. I was gonna say 70.
0: All right, 75.
4: 75?
0: To me, 75 is the hard cut.
4: Yeah.
0: Or you gotta retake all your tests.
4: You gotta take it monthly. Retake all the tests
0: 100%.
4: Monthly. And they'll come to your house and give you the test.
0: Or they gotta install something in your car. Almost like, you know how if you ever get a DUI, you gotta blow into your car to get it to start?
4: Yeah,
0: I think if you're 75 or older, you gotta pass a cognitive test before your car can start.
4: We being ageist right now, huh?
0: Like a little 10 questionnaire, you know, like, you know, hey, look, yo, answer these 10 questions.
4: There you go.
0: And then your car will start.
4: Come on now.
0: By the way, this has nothing to do with some poor lady getting killed. But with that being said, we're gonna keep it moving past the story. The Daily Hate's up next.
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1: It's the Bootleg Kev Show, man. Hey, we got your daily hate coming up. If you got something you want to hate on, leave us a voicemail, 877-817-2888. That is the number, man. Tell us what's got you pissed off. James, are you hating on anything?
2: I got a hate on comedian Ari Spears because he had me agreeing with Vlad for the first time in my life.
1: Oh, Vlad TV made Ari Spears look ridiculous. Oh,
2: man, he just was yelling. It was crazy.
1: Yeah, man. Stay by your radio. Coming up next, the daily hate is on deck.

0: What are you hating on, ma'am?
1: I'm hating on the fact that my sister keeps getting back with the same loser that has cheated on her like 7 or 8 times.
2: Damn.
1: And she just keeps getting back with him. And at this point, I can't even, when she calls me about it, I can't even say anything. Like, what am I going to say? You're going to get back with him anyway. So at this point, you and the girl need to start a throuple.
0: She said a throuple. Hey, the throuple life is crazy. Hey, I got a question. Is this guy like super successful? Is he like financially?
1: No. He's a bum. Oh, he's a bum. No,
3: how old is your sister, by the way?
1: 34.
3: It's like, our damn business, then. Let's sleep with that loser.
0: She's way too old to be sleeping with a loser.
3: I thought we were talking about a little 18-year-old or something like that. You're talking about a grown-ass woman.
0: Which is why she should be hated on.
1: Grown.
0: She's way too old.
3: We ain't on your sister now. That's what we hating on. Everybody, we ain't on you.
0: Hey, listen, man. The girl is hated on. She's way too old to be dealing with bums who are cheating on her.
3: Nah, she living her best life with that loser.
0: Anyway, appreciate you calling. Your sister's hated on. Thanks for calling. Coming up, let's talk about it. A case that I thought has been closed because this guy has been in prison forever.
3: He in there rotten.
0: Someone just caught 15 years.
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2: Ooh, that's
1: By the way, Harvey Weinstein has been in jail for a while, but he just got convicted and sentenced to 15 years in prison in the state of New York.
2: Ooh, he deserved that fat master splinter self.
1: 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The guy who started the Me Too movement.
2: Sure did.
1: We're getting up out of here. Back at it tomorrow, though. It's the Bootleg Cap Show.

Real 95.9, Young Sounds, Real Hip Hop and R&B. Getting ready for the weekend, so that's really 2 E's on it. Thanks so much for tapping in with us. I hope that you also are ready to win some money because we got that cash coming back. I'll see you in 9 minutes. I got Thumbs Up next.

0: 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Sasha with 2 E's on air. 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You got a shout out, $1,000 coming back at you. Just tap in starting October 5th. I know it's a couple weeks away, but I'm giving you the time so you can make the decisions which bills going to get paid, because you can win some more money after the 5th. Stay tuned to God, Beyonce up next. Cardi's on the way.
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0: 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I have posed the question, who is the king of R&B? And apparently almost got jumped. It's actually with two E's on there. Thanks so much for tapping in with us. So Chris Brown himself has called himself the king of R&B. Usher last week on same said tour also crowned himself the king of R&B. So I asked everybody, who is really the king of R&B? You let me know. 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That's going to be the Daily Hate up next. Stay tuned. I got Fat Smacks and Chris on the way.
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1: I think Chris Brown is definitely the king of R&B right now. Okay. Ain't nobody checking for Usher or nobody checking for R. Kelly. It's all Chris right now.
0: I will say Usher, he deserves to be in that conversation. But I think there's generations. It really depends on your generation, what you grew up with. Because a lot of people now, so like look at Gen Z, Gen Alpha, millennials, they will say Chris Brown's the king of R&B. But Gen X and above, they will say Usher is the king of R&B. It really all depends. Hey, too, we'll get into T.I. and Summer Got Tyler on the way.
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0: Young Sounds, real hip hop and R&B. The king of R&B, who is
1: keep it? Keep that 100. Everybody know who the king of R&B is. R. Kelly for life. Shout out, baby.
0: I thought we wasn't talking about that man 3 minutes. We got Superhero Dave up next.

0: 95.9. You want to chime with their two cents. Who is the king of R&B? It's Ashley with the two E's on air. I said between Chris Brown and Usher, other people talking about that man in that prison singing through the phone. We ain't talking about him, but who's the king of R&B to you?
1: Ashley. Ain't nobody got time to be playing with you.
0: Girl.
1: You talking about don't say it because you already know who the true king is. Ain't nobody about to play with them. I mean, we ain't going to play for 10.
0: Girl.
1: The king in jail.
0: I thought we wasn't talking about him. 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

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Is he the king of R&B? Because Chris Fischel said he was. That's with two E's on air. He said on Instagram while he was cussing out some journalists. I don't know. Is this Chris Brown is still not as beige and crazy as 2015 Chris Brown right now? Visuals, I got 310, baby, up next.

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Do this shit round them. Yeah. Fails. 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She said don't do it.

0: The book's called This Got Roaches in Her Crib and More. He is now an actual published author. And I think Tyler Perry might need to move out the way. I got J. Cole and Cardi coming up straight ahead.
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0: 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I got Fat Smack, Sup Next, and Chris on the way.
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0: 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What you gonna do to $1,000? I got DMs as well. Shout out to Tierra. She says, I just need to pay rent. I just need to get a little ahead. Cause I don't know how much things gonna be rising because these power bills? Absolutely not. Stay tuned. We'll get into TI with Summer. Tyler's up next. This is Ashley with 2 E's.
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Hey, it's Ariel with you on this Friday morning. We done late into the weekend, baby. 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
1: Isaiah Rashad keeping that music rolling for our Friday playlist. What's up? It's Ariel. I don't know what it is about Brent Faiyaz tour, but something about it just feels very realistic. That's where I'm going. Okay, he has 3 shows: Chicago, Brooklyn, Los Angeles. Right, and I know he got fans everywhere, but 3 shows in this economy, I'm not mad at that man. It doesn't feel like he's trying to, you know, whack you over the head with a bunch of shows and a bunch of prices.
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Capel 95.9. What's up? It's Ariel. Got Capella Gray headed in your direction. Plus, Outkast suing rapper Overcast. We'll talk more next.

0: Real 95.9, Youngstown's real hip-hop and R&B. Sid and Blue June headed in your direction on this Friday morning. What's up? It's Ariel. Now, when I first saw the story about Outkast suing Overcast, I was like, is Overcast like a clothing company or something? Like, I could see how they would sue because, yeah, the names do look alike, but what if it's just a clothing company, right? Turns out, Overcast is actually a rapper, okay? And basically, Outkast came out and said, you're still releasing music under a name that you already have... There's already been a dispute, right? The information is already out there. You were supposed to change the name, but yet you are still releasing under this name that looks very similar to our Outkast name. And basically, at this point, they're not trying to get any money, but just an injunction to prevent further use of the spelling of Overcast in a way that looks like Outkast.
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1: Hey, it's Ariel with you on this Friday. Still got Young Blue and Fat Joe headed in your direction. Plus, there's a Tupac documentary from the murder trial. We'll talk more next.

0: 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J. Cole and PJ Legacy, keep that music rolling for our Friday morning playlist. Hi, Vibes. What's up? It's Ariel. Now, if you were thinking eventually there would be a documentary coming about the murder trial from Pac, you were absolutely correct. It looks like somebody else got to it before Netflix. But then again, there is still a lot of time left in 2026 for Netflix to do something. Either way, it's going to be streaming in 2027 on Now. It's a streaming platform. I don't think I've ever heard of that one. It's a Sky documentary. And basically, it's going to give you all the insight on what happened inside the courtroom. Not just like the stuff that we've already learned over the years, but what was popping off in that courtroom. Now, that's what I want to know.
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22: 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This one just got leaked.

The mangoes. It's a short life. You said you died for me. 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Your baby cousin on your frequency, Ariel on Real 95.9. Thank you so much for making us number one for hip hop and R&B in Youngstown and Warren.

0: Real 95.9 Youngstown's real hip-hop and R&B. But if he keeps that music rolling straight ahead, happy Friday. What's up? It's Ariel. And possibly happy birthday to you if you're celebrating today. You are a Libra, and you actually share a birthday with Donald Glover. Maybe you also know him as Childish Gambino, but, you know, full Christian name, Donald Glover. Clifford Joseph Harris Jr. You already know that STI has never been a secret. However, comma, Marvin Scandrick did take me by surprise. That's Slim from 112. Now, if you loved R&B in the early 2000s, it was probably because of Ryan Leslie and his pen and his production skills. Ryan Leslie has a birthday today. Let me see who else. Will Smith. I did not realize that Will Smith was a Libra. But honestly, after reading his book and Jada book, yeah.
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0: online at real959.com. Phoenix Flexin' still headed your way on our Friday morning playlist. Hey, babes, what's up? It's Ariel. Now, if anybody has read the room, I think it had to be Brent Fayez. So he just announced his tour going on the road. I was honestly, with the way tours have been announced, fiddling dates, different arenas, but he really got three arenas. Chicago, Los Angeles, New York. I spent the night with Brent Fayez. It not only gives a demand that, you know, is a brilliant marketing approach, but also at the same time, it doesn't feel so overwhelming. It feels like I want to buy those tickets. Now, I'm not going to do it, though. My bank account ain't say that. But I'm just saying.
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1: 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What's up? It's Ariel. Now, it is Friday. It is New Music Friday. You know I love new music, okay? But I think some of these we already have a sort of a relationship with. Not with the Offset yet. Something I Need. I haven't heard it yet. In fact, I don't even actually know that they are streaming, but I know that they are supposed to drop today. They were supposed to have dropped at midnight, but I haven't looked. All right, so Shaboozy and Gunna, that song High Noon. College football, I think that's what they originally did this for. Either way, they got that out today. A posthumous release from Nipsey Hussle with LA theme song. And Janae dropped something from Westside Whimsy, The Nothing Nice to Say. I don't know. I'm still trying to figure out if I like that album.
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0: Kill 95.9. Sitting Blue June, going to kick off that next set of back-to-back music for our Friday morning playlist. What's up? It's Ariel, chronically online, keeping up with all the trends so that you don't have to. This one, Duke Dennis, you might know him. I know he streams a lot on Twitch. I know him because my son watch him or whatever. So there was a Houston spa and nail salon owner. It's basically she had an appointment. He booked an appointment to get his nails done with her, and she went and made a whole AI-generated club-style flyer, VVIP, which, what is that, girl? Anyway, he never showed up for the appointment, and she was like, why would you not show up for your appointment? Called him out online, right? The girls were not on her side in the comment section. They were like, first of all, why would you put that flyer up there letting everybody know he's coming? I wouldn't have showed up either.
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Hill 95.9. Hey, it's Ariel with you on this Friday morning. Still got the baby and Tim's headed in your direction. Plus, with it being Friday and Libra season, it's so many birthdays today. Like, you have a chance of having a birthday twin that you actually like. We'll talk more straight ahead. Right now, residuals. Thanks for listening.

0: It's DJ Envy, Just Hilarious, Charlamagne Tha God. We are the Breakfast Club. We got a special guest in the building.
1: The R&B icon himself, Tank, is here.
2: Come on.
1: What's up, my brother? How
2: all
1: are you, man?
3: Yes.
2: We all we need.
1: How are you?
2: I don't care who ain't here. We all we need.
3: We all we got.
2: And we gonna get it done.
1: Oh, you look more in shape than usual, bro. I mean, you always look in shape, but you look like you're working out for something, like...
2: Listen, man, they want to see it. I'm on that R&B tour stage.
3: We haven't came to see you yet.
1: Oh yeah.
2: Them is real Jumbotron.
3: Yeah, I saw you out there in the rain.
2: Come on now.
3: Yeah.
2: Yeah, R&B, you got to get wet.
1: You out there with Usher and Chris.
2: Usher
1: Chris Brown.
2: Crazy.
1: Yeah. What made you want to do that?
2: History.
1: Okay.
2: When CB said he was going to do the tour, I was like, it was immediate. I was like, brother, if I don't ask you for much, I ask you for nothing at all. But if this is happening, I want to go.
1: Right.
2: And he was like, okay, all right. Hey, bro, you want to open? How you want to? I said, no. Hells no. I want to be on the main stage when the big lights come on. I want to sing background. He's like, what? He's like, all right, okay. Then he was like, well, what if we make all the background singers stars? I was like this. It'd be crazy. It's already, to me, one of the greatest tours ever, but you add that. So now it's me, Eric, and Mario.
1: Yeah.
3: I love how that came together and the story behind it, because we talked about it up here when Jacquees made the comment about not wanting to do it, and the way that he positioned it was like it devalued y'all and like what y'all do because y'all are background.
2: Well, Jacquees wasn't really throwing shots at us. You know what I mean? Jacquees was mad at Mario.
1: Well, he did say Mario and Tank. He was mad at you for other reasons, though.
2: He wasn't mad at me at all.
1: Well, I think he was mad because you, the whole King R&B debate.
2: That's old. We dealt with that. Yeah. He's not mad at me about that. We cleared that up.
1: Okay.
2: Listen. This is a different kind of opportunity. If you can't see the other side of it, then it's hard to process what this is, right? I could easily go do my own thing to the tune of 3,000, 5,000, 6,000 people. But when am I ever going to get the opportunity to do what I do in front of 50 to 70,000 people every night?
1: Yeah.
2: Everything is there.

0: seeing in the last 2 years is just God delivering.
1: I do want to say one thing about Jacquees, because he did bring up the fact he did a whole album with R. Kelly. And he said he never used that. He said when you called him out, he wanted to tell you, I had a whole album with R. Kelly, but he just kept it tucked.
0: What does that mean?
1: I don't know. He was saying the king of R&B stamped him as the king of R&B. That's what he was saying.
0: I'm not going to do this with
1: you. He was just up here. I'm not even making this up.
2: As soon as I said I was king of R&B, I was with R. Kelly. You know what I'm saying? So it's like I didn't even get to show the world that.
1: What you mean?
2: When I said I was the king of R&B, R. Kelly flew me to Chicago. Man, first thing Kel said when he walked in the studio, king of R&B, right?
1: Bro, that would have the game up. You just call yourself king of R&B.
2: And I love Tank, right? Tank is my big brother. But I didn't like what he said when I said that. He instantly was talking about like how... I was like, dang, I wish I would have popped out with Kels. I would have shut all these up.
0: Joe, first of all, let's make one thing clear. Jacquees is my guy.
1: Yes.
0: 100 grand. Like, that's family. My statement to Jacquees was merely about work and how long you got to be in this thing in order to call yourself a thing.
1: Yeah.
0: That's it. But then I digress, because it's like, he sees me as an elder. For him, it's like, hey, man, I'm shooting for the stars.
1: Yeah.
0: Right? And so I got to step back and say, okay, I got to think about the power of my voice when I'm saying you're not, or you're not gonna, or don't, you know, when I'm interjecting negativities.
3: Yeah.
0: And you got to be careful about that. You know what I'm saying? So my thing was, you know what? I understand why he feels a way, because he's reaching for something. And here comes the OG, the guy he looks up to, in front of everybody, kind of knocking him down.
1: Are providing context.
0: Yeah, but I can do it differently.
1: Okay.
0: I can call him and do that.
3: Because you know what? I feel like the king of R&B conversation, that, you know, when everybody was having a conversation with him, it made people have a conversation about R&B. And it's like a healthy
0: conversation.
3: Like how it be like the rap battles. Yep. I mean, some whatever. But like it's like a healthy competition.
1: Why don't never work with people who actually are considered kings? For example, like last week or something, Usher puts the crown on.
3: Yeah.
1: Right? Mm-hmm. And then Chris Post, he's a king.
0: Mm-hmm.
1: Nobody even has a debate about that, because everybody feels like those two can be king.
3: But you debate between the two, who you like, who you don't like. But I feel like with Jacquees is like, even with like the boxers, like you come in, you going for, you know what I mean? You trying to get to the Floyd. Like Jacquees is, he has a fan base and he is who he is. But I don't think there's nothing wrong with the way he postured himself. I think it made people be like, oh, well, let's see.
0: Well, he just made the distinction, a clear distinction too, of his generation. And so if you look at his generation, he's the guy in that space.
1: Nah.
0: Who?
1: It's a lot more. Who? Leon Thomas.
0: It's not a generation.
3: Who's Jacquees' generation?
0: Jacquees was before Leon Thomas.
3: When was he?
0: Way before Leon Thomas.
1: I don't know what was
3: Bad or BED, that mixtape?
0: We have to do the math on it. Yeah,
1: I don't know.
0: He's Leon Thomas is fairly new.
1: Well, what about the Brent Faiyaz of the world?
3: He's before
1: all those guys. You consider
3: 2016 was BED. I mean, was that his first the Mood mixtape? Yeah, he's been on it for a long time.
0: He's been doing this for a minute.
3: Him and Chris Brown kind of running.
0: Nope,
3: Chris
0: not
3: Brown's
0: even close.
3: Him.
0: Yeah, Chris is before everybody, him. And Chris is another conversation. He's not in the world. He's not in the world.
3: First mixtape was 2011. Round of Applause.
0: Yeah.
3: So, what R&B artist?
1: Miguel, Brent Faiyaz, Daniel Caesar, Bryson Tiller, Leon Thomas, Lucky Day, Party Next Door. Only reason I said all those names. Because Jacquees asked me one day. I have to go back and look at the text. he asked me one day. He said, I just want to see something, man. Who else from my generation, blah, blah, blah. And I said,
0: I mean, listen. out of all those guys, name those guys again.
1: Miguel,
0: Hits.
1: Brent Faiyaz, Daniel Caesar, Bryson Tiller, Leon Thomas, Lucky Day, Party Next Door.
0: Like, three of those guys have real hit records.
1: Like
0: hot 100s. So
1: is that how you judge it now though? Because I'm gonna tell you,
0: because
1: you got experience coming up. But I think Masego, bro, have you heard of Masego?
0: Have I heard of Masego?
1: But that's my point.
0: Masego's incredible.
1: But that's my point. He don't have the hits yet, but man,
0: he's incredible for different reasons. I'm a musician.
1: Okay.
0: You know what I'm saying? Like, I'm a purist, so Masego appeals to me purist that I am. I'm like, that's raw. That's what it's supposed to be.
1: Yeah.
0: So it's like, I think in order to be what we're talking about, you know, there has to be a certain amount of gift involved, a certain amount of commercial success involved.
1: Yes, yes.
0: You know, a certain amount of undercurrent driving the thing, you know what I'm saying? A certain amount of culture involved.
3: Mm-hmm.
0: All of these things matter.
3: Yeah.
0: You know what I'm saying? You can't just pick just one. So I don't know. It's up for debate for everybody. But in the case of Jacquees and him going for...

0: know, a king in his space. He's supposed to do that.
1: All right, we got more with Tank when we come back. His new album, Experience, comes out tomorrow. It's The Breakfast Club. Good morning.
2: The Breakfast Club.
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0: Envy, Jess Hilarious, Charlamagne Tha God. We are the Breakfast Club. Lauren LaRose is here as well. We're still kicking it with Tank. His new album comes out tomorrow, Experience. Charlamagne?
1: You were one of the people that's always been championing, saying we got to preserve R&B, hold R&B high, always saying that it needs to be supported properly. I feel like it is now.
2: Because people are tired. They want to get their soul's worth, and they want to get their money's worth.
1: Ooh.
2: They want it. They want to feel something again. They don't want to leave the show empty. Mm-hmm. They don't want to listen to, you know, 17 to 24 songs and not have experienced anything or gotten anything out of it. Once they spend that $12 or whatever that is to listen, or once they spend that $200 to go to the show. And I can tell you right now, we've always and will always put on a show. That's what R&B is. Like, that's all we got. Mm-hmm. Like, we're going to get on that stage. We're going to sing. We're going to dance. We're going to make you forget about some things that's going on in your life for about 2 hours. Like, that's always been us. We would say the mainstream hasn't totally been receptive to that for a very long time. Mm-hmm. Everything has just been trendy. There's been no feeling attached to it. Mm-hmm. But now we back. Leon Thomas got us back. Breezy and Residuals got us back. Like, Kehlani and Folded got us back.
3: Right.
2: Mm-hmm. You know what I'm saying? Janae just dropped number one, 74,000. Mm-hmm. Back.
1: Masego.
2: Like, all of these conversations are being had, and they're not just being had. Like, people are showing up to see it.
1: I went to go see Masego at Radio City Music Hall, and I wasn't even familiar with his music like that. Nyla, who's like a niece to me, she played me a couple of his records like last year.
2: Mm-hmm.
1: And then I heard something recently off his new album, and I just wanted to go experience it. I was like, I wonder if this guy sounds like this for real, for real. Then I get there and I'm like, oh, he plays the saxophone, he plays the keys, he plays the guitar.
2: He's incredible.
1: I'm like, who the hell is this guy?
2: He's incredible.
1: Why isn't radio playing him every hour on out?
2: Why?
1: I don't know. Oh, I know why. Because we got a bunch of culturally coolest program directors all around the country who don't even try anymore.
2: I didn't say it.
1: It's just true. They don't even try anymore. It's right there. It's right there in your face. If this was 10 years ago, 15 years ago, forget about it. But Masego would be, they'd be killing him. They'd be playing every single, you know how it feels to have one of them type of records.
2: Like, why is it so tough to get a love song from a black artist on a mainstream radio station? Why is that not the norm? For anybody else, it's not even a conversation. You know what I mean? Like, Teddy Swims, who's incredible, by the way.
1: Fire, yeah.
2: Absolutely incredible. It wasn't a thought of if his song was going to go to adult R&B radio. It was never a question. No, it's mainstream. Crossover. Mm-hmm. Immediately. Mm-hmm. Wasn't even a thought.
1: Well, he's also white.
2: Obviously.
3: Right. Mm-hmm.
2: Me, I gotta start over here. We'll see how we feel about you. Whether we like it or not, and I signed up for it, so I'm never going to complain about it. I signed up for this.
3: And it's been like that your whole career?
2: I know what I'm up against. Absolutely.
3: What?
2: I fight tooth and nail for every part, every piece.
3: What's one song that is like undeniably one of your biggest hits that radio didn't even want to work?
2: That they didn't want
3: to
2: work?
3: Like, they didn't want to, like, you had to fight for it to even get played on the radio, but today we're like, damn, Tank, that's the one.
2: I had to fight for all of them. I watched Please Don't Go start at 30. Spins and grow every week till we got 300, then 3,000, and then finally number one.
3: Yeah.
2: You know what I mean? I watch people pass on the song. That song's cool. It's all right. You know what I'm saying?
3: Yeah.
2: You know, I watch some radio programmers be absolutely terrified of When We. I mean, rightfully so. But fight for that one. Thank God for Juliet.
1: Is that what had you jaded? Because I remember you said R&B Money was going to be your final and last.
2: No, that was just health. That was a health scare.
1: Oh, okay.
2: Yeah. So I just wanted more time. But we're up against it, man. Mm-hmm. As black R&B artists, as black soul singers that want to sing about love and relationships, and we're up against it. Like, think about it. How many male R&B artists are singing about love on mainstream radio?
3: I was just saying, trying to think about that. Because, I mean, new songs?
2: Period.
1: And there's some joints out there.
2: But think about it.
1: Yeah.
3: But that's why you're so, I mean, you said the general, like, you put yourself in a general position. That's why you protect everybody to a certain extent 100%. A little differently.
2: Yes.
3: Like, I saw when Pitchfork did that rating of Chris Brown's.
1: That was crazy.
3: Yeah, which was, when I reported it here, I was like, I couldn't even read the whole thing because I'm like, this has nothing to do with the music.
2: That's a hit piece.
3: It was all about all the other stuff.
2: It's a hit piece. That's it. It's a hit piece. Like, and certain things I just can't allow. Like, I just won't stand for it. Mm-hmm. Especially when it comes to him, because imagine growing up in front of the camera. Imagine really being the Truman Show. The reason most of us aren't ridiculed and criticized the way he is because the camera's not on.
1: Yeah, we never grew up in front of the camera. That's right.
2: We got some shit in our closet. I promise you that if it came out, we'd be completely canceled. And thank God there was no Instagram, Twitter, mm-hmm. and all of that mm-hmm. in the late 90s, early 2000s. Jesus Christ. Since you do have...
1: Your publicist back there like...
2: Since they do have this access, now they use it against you as if they're perfect. Mm-hmm. I can't allow it.
1: In the case of Chris Brown, it won't work, right? That's what you... when you... No weapon, right?
2: No. Because whether you like it or not, many are called, but the chosen are few. Mm-hmm, mm-hmm. He's chosen.
1: 100%.
2: He's absolutely chosen. I don't know why we are connected in this way. Mm-hmm. I've met many of artists, many of people that I'm cool with and all of that. That was my assignment. You know what I'm saying? To always be like, bro, you good? You need anything? Like, what's going on? It's always been my assignment. I don't need nothing. I'm good. Mm-hmm. Like, I'm just make sure you're good. Mm-hmm. That's probably always going to be that. Because mm-hmm. you see the surface part. I see the heart of a man. I know him. I know what he gives. I know what he does. I know how selfless he is. And for it to always be an attack on a, you know, not a lot. Not on my watch.
3: When is your season of Reasonable Doubt? Like,
2: It starts October 6th.
3: All right.
2: I'm just letting you know. Listen.
3: I'm excited for you.
2: I'm just letting you know.
3: It's a big show.
2: Big show. Big season. I'm just letting, if you are not caught up on Reasonable Doubt, get caught up from season one, two, please. It's an incredible, incredible show with incredible people, all incredible people involved. You know what I mean? Like, you talk about a culture, an incredible culture of people from, you know, from Ramla to, I'm talking about the grips, mm-hmm. to set design, to the DPs. Like, everybody's awesome. The directors, like, everybody's awesome. Mm-hmm. One of the most incredible experiences ever.
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2: Yeah,
1: this is my
2: like
1: guy
2: it.
1: Take, man. Always a pleasure, brother.
2: Thank you, brother.
1: Yes,
2: thank
1: sir.
2: Thank you, brother.

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1: I like the show.
0: For people that watch you on TV, on their phone, on the internet, being here next to all of you guys, it's really big.
2: DJ Envy, Jess Hilarious, and Charlamagne Tha God.
3: You guys are the voices of the morning.
0: Yeah, shout out to the Breakfast Club.

0: Yo, yo, yo, yo, yo, yo, yo, yo, yo, yo, yo, yo, yo, yo, yo, yo, yo, yo, yo, yo, yo, yo, yo, yo, yo, yo, yo, yo,
1: Jess Hilarious, Charlamagne Tha God.
0: Peace to the planet, it's Friday!
1: Yes.
0: Good morning, how y'all feel out there? I feel blessed, black, and highly favored. Happy to be here, another day to serve our beautiful listeners. Good morning.
1: Good morning. Now, this nor'easter that they're saying is about to hit the East Coast is really scaring some people,
0: just
1: huh?
0: Just prepare. First of all, it's a great weekend, right? So if you don't have to work or anything this weekend, make sure you go to the store today, get all your favorite snacks.
1: That's right.
0: Get the food that you might want to cook this weekend.
1: That's right.
0: Right? And, you know, just get ready to have a good time. I was supposed to, you know, go out of town and do some things, but the wife was like, nope.
1: They want to get stuck out there.
0: We're not going nowhere. We're not going to be stuck in the airport with no kids. So let's just, you know, stay where we at.
1: Hey, my parents were coming over. They come over every couple of weeks to spend the night, just hang with their grandkids. And even though it's not a far drive, it's not like it's hours. It's like a 45-minute drive. They're like, nah, it's the Nor'easter coming. I'm like,
0: Nor'easter coming, man.
1: Like it's a 45-minute drive, Dad.
0: Buckle down, man.
1: Nah, I'm staying home. I'm like, all right.
0: A lot of good sports this weekend. We got a lot of things that you could be watching on television. For example, A Different World sequel is out now on Netflix. All 10 episodes, right?
1: So all 10 episodes?
0: That's what Lauren told me yesterday.
1: I don't know. I mean,
0: it's Netflix.
1: Sometimes they do weekly, but I hope so. I seen the first two episodes, but I hope it's out. And that's and Jasmine Guy, Cree Summer, and Daryl and Belle will be joining us this morning.
0: They will all be joining us this morning to talk about the Different World sequel that is out on Netflix. I mean, if you haven't caught up on Lanterns, you can catch up on Lanterns on HBO. That's another great show. So, I mean, there's a lot of things to do this weekend. A lot of sports is going to be on.
1: That's right.
0: So, yeah, you got a lot of things to do this weekend. And Angie Nixon is going to be joining us this morning.
1: Yeah, she's running for senator in Florida.
0: Yeah, she's a Democratic nominee for U.S. Senate seat in Florida.
1: Mm-hmm. So we'll be talking to her in a little bit as well. We got a lot going on this morning. All right. Well, let's get the show cracking. All right, we got front page news coming up. And then, of course, get it off your chest. 800-585-1051.
0: Can we get some holy low on? Let's give God some glory this morning. All praises due to God. Okay, let's play some holy low featuring Hallelujah Woods. Okay?
1: Oh, Lord!
0: This is Kirk Franklin and Glorilla, a.k.a. Holy Low and Hallelujah Woods. What's the name of the song?
1: Time's Up, I think. It's time.

0: for this time.
1: That's Holy Low featuring Hallelujah Woods. Okay, all praises due to God.
0: Absolutely.
1: That's how I be feeling, man. We're going to be fine. Whatever plans God has for us, so be it.
0: I got in an argument about this song the other day. They were saying, well, you know, I don't know if it's going to work in quote-unquote urban radio. I'm like, what?
1: First of all, tell that person they're going to hell.
0: Number one,
1: that person is a heathen, okay?
0: That was like, it's more of a gospel record. I'm like, no, okay. it's a good record. I said, y'all looking at this wrong. I said, you should be looking at it like Jesus Walks, right? Same thing as Kanye. It's a good record. It should play gospel, but it can play on any station because it's a great record.
1: People like that, their brain is in a box because, number one, yes, it's Kirk Franklin, who's a gospel artist, but that's They Know by Shorty Low.
0: Yes, and featuring Glorilla.
1: Featuring Glorilla, all right? And this is what I mean when I say they're too rigid in certain industries.
0: Yes.
1: And some of these, you know, executives and radio, they just cannot adapt.
0: I'm like, it's a great record. I'm like, you can't tell a record where to go. I'm like, the DJs are going to start playing that record. People are going to start playing that record. They're going to start asking for the record. You can't tell somebody where the record's going to go. It's a dope record.
1: Can I ask you a question? Did a program director tell you this?
0: All right, let's get in some front page news.
1: The reason I want to say that is because they need to be scripted to that title, and I'm going to tell you why. The title is Program Director, meaning you direct the programming. So if you want people to start liking this record, play the record.
0: All right, let's get in some front
1: page
0: news.
1: People are crazy. You shouldn't even have told me that. I don't even know why you told me that.
0: All right,
1: I want to know who the person is.
0: In Thursday Night Football.
1: So I never speak to them ever again.
0: The Falcons beat the Packers 35-14. What's up, Mimi?
2: Good morning, Envy. Good morning, Charlamagne. How y'all doing this morning?
1: Good morning, Mimi Brown.
2: Good morning. So Front Page News is sponsored by Morgan & Morgan, America's largest law firm. We start this morning with CNN, MS Now, and Political back inside the White House, but it took a trip to court to get them there. So we told you yesterday how a federal judge ordered the Trump administration to immediately restore their access after President Trump banned the three news organizations from the White House. But even after that order came down, reporters, they showed up to work yesterday and they were still turned away. Here is MS Now reporter Laura Barone Lopez.
3: You tap it, you put in your PIN, which I did, like I do every time, and it started flashing red. I tried it again, it continued to flash red. I asked the U.S. Secret Service that was sitting there what was happening with my badge. He took the badge, he ran it again, and he said, quote, it's still coming up as disabled. So that was all that I was able to get from the Secret Service, and then he confiscated my badge.
1: Damn.
2: Yeah. It's a lot of back and forth there. So after that, the news organization, they went back to court and said the White House was not following the judge's order. The judge then told the administration to explain what was going on. And within hours, the three outlets, they were allowed back in and the confiscated press passes, they were returned. But then hours later, there was another fight over access. CNN and MS Now say their reporters were blocked from covering the state dinner arrival of the president of China last night, even after their White House access had been restored. So CNN says its camera and audio crews were let in, but its reporters and producers were not. So still some back and forth on this access to the White House this morning. And now to the United Nations, where dozens of delegates walked out as Israeli Prime Minister Benjamin Netanyahu took the stage. Now, Netanyahu, he went directly after New York City Mayor Zohran Mamdani, accusing him of making Jewish New Yorkers feel unsafe because of his criticism of Israel and the war in Gaza. Let's listen.
4: Mr. Mamdani, since you were elected mayor of this city, many Jews no longer feel safe in New York. You praise criminals convicted of supporting Hamas. You falsely, repeatedly accuse Israel of genocide. Mr. Mamdani, you tried to stop me from coming here. You tried to silence me. Well, you can't silence me. You can't silence the truth.
2: Mamdani, he fired back, calling Netanyahu's accusations baseless lies. And instead of joining protests outside the UN, Mamdani, he posted a video of himself planting an olive tree, at Gracie Mansion with Palestinian families from Gaza, saying, may peace be our future.
1: Yeah, I don't like the fact that Bibi Netanyahu has a warrant for his arrest by the ICC for war crimes, but he received police protection. You know what I mean? Mm-hmm. And I don't like the fact that the genocide protesters were arrested by the New York Police Department. You know, like Mondani said he wouldn't protest BB, and he said he never encouraged New Yorkers to protest him. Okay, cool. But those protesters should have protection if they are peacefully protesting. Like, elected officials shouldn't be arrested for protesting a war criminal. Mm-hmm. That's nuts to me. And the mayor should have stopped those arrests.
2: Yeah, and we know that some elected officials were arrested in those protests yesterday.
1: Yep, I saw my guy Chio say, I think he got arrested, if I'm not mistaken.
2: Yeah. And finally, this hour, the Trump administration is planning to bring up to 17,500 more white South Africans to the U.S. as refugees
1: Cooper
2: over
1: Flags
2: the next
1: family.
2: Year.
1: Cooper Flags family is coming to the U.S., y'all. No, Cooper Flag is a white South African.
5: Shut up.
2: But here's why this is standing out to people. The administration has shut down, you know, refugee admissions for most other groups, but have made the exception for white South Africaners. President Trump, he says that they're being targeted and discriminated because they're white. Now, South Africa, their entire government disputes that. And the State Department says the program is expected to cost the U.S. government about $500 million to do this. So, a lot of back and forth on that one as well, guys.
1: What happened?
2: I don't know. Can you guys hear me?
1: Oh, yeah, we heard you.
5: Yeah.
2: Oh, okay.
1: That was a great story. I just didn't have anything else to say about white South Africans.
2: Well, that is it for this hour. 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

0: So far this morning, highways are good. 80, 680, 11, 711, and the turnpike, all light, all running on time. Expect delays with ongoing work on 46 and between 422 and East Market Street. See any problems? Let us know on the traffic tip line at 330-305-1159. I'm Pat Butler from the Total Traffic Center.
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Hey, stop playing, I beat you up. 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

0: on The Breakfast Club.
1: Hello, who's this?
2: Hey, it's Jasmine from Charlotte, North Carolina.
1: Hey, hey Jasmine.
3: How you feeling?
2: Oh my God, I'm so nervous right now.
4: Why?
2: Because I watch you guys every single day. Is this Jess?
4: Yes, this is Jess, babe.
2: Hey, Jess. It's Jess.
5: Hey.
2: Can y'all say good morning to my twins, Zaya and Kendall? They watch you guys with me every single morning.
1: Good morning, Zaya and Kendall. You got to say it twice. Good morning. Two of them.
2: Exactly. Yeah, they're 7 years old and they're getting ready for school right now. But I want to bring awareness to betrayal trauma.
3: Okay.
1: Oh, that's a new one.
2: Yeah.
1: Break it down for us.
2: Yeah. So basically, I'm just learning about it because I'm actively going through it.
3: Mm-hmm.
2: Because I've been married for 10 years, been with him for 16 years, and I mean, experiencing multiple affairs, emotional affairs, the betrayal that a woman or anybody experiences is indescribable. Physically, mentally, your reality has completely changed. And it's just something that should never happen.
1: I agree with you.
2: Or nobody should experience.
1: I agree. Yeah.
3: I'm sorry you had to deal with that, mama.
1: Absolutely. And men shouldn't want to put their women through that either. Mm-hmm. I don't, you know, I'm not going to judge nobody because, you know, Lord knows, I ain't got no room to judge. Mm-hmm. But, you know, I just don't see how men can sleep with a good conscience knowing that they out there doing that to the person that they go to bed with every night.
4: Mm.
2: Exactly. Yes. Oh, my goodness. But it's all good. Things are looking up. I mean, I'm getting a divorce. It's going to be great. I have job interviews this week. So I'm very excited about me and my baby's future.
3: Okay.
1: Yeah. I'm happy for you.
3: Yeah. Me too.
2: Yes, thank y'all so much. And then last thing before we go, I have a funny thing about y'all dynamic.
1: Okay.
4: Yeah, what's up?
2: So I would say that Charlamagne and Envy are brothers, but they only got the same mama. They daddies is different, okay?
4: Mm-hmm.
2: And then Jess is the cousin that had to move in from another state, but now y'all all the sisters and brothers.
4: Okay. Got you.
1: So what the hell, Lauren? What about Lauren?
2: Oh, yes. Laura is the cousin that comes visit every now and again.
3: She said Lauren
1: adopted
4: you. Not Lauren adopted you.
3: Lauren the stepchild. We found her on the step. All right. Thank you so much, mama.
4: Thank you.
2: Thank you. Love y'all.
3: Love you back.
1: You know, so random. I was thinking about that last night, man.
4: What?
1: I was taking a piss and I was like, what if I had hoes? How would I live with myself? I literally was thinking that.
4: What?
1: Because I was just thinking about how ridiculous that would be at my big age.
3: Oh, is your big age?
1: I'm 48 with four kids and you running around here cheating on your wife.
4: Yeah.
1: Like, what would that even look like? And then I was thinking about, like, how my oldest daughter would view me. Yeah. You know what I'm saying? Like, it would just be stupid.
4: Yeah.
3: It would be dumb.
1: So I don't believe in betrayal, period, but that's just, that would be just ridiculous.
4: Yeah. Especially now, it'd be like, boy, you a clown. You a whole big ass clown.
1: Yeah.
3: You know, the crazy part is when I do hear that at men at this age or even, you know, in their 40s, that's like, why?
4: Mm-hmm.
3: Like, how?
1: Yeah. I'm not judging you. I'm not judging you, too,
3: because, like I said, I had a past, but.
4: You know them niggas is like, really? You're not judging?
3: No, I'm not.
1: But I don't trust you. Because you're grown as hell still making bad decisions.
4: Yeah.
1: You know what I'm saying? Like that determines how I deal with you. I don't know if I want to do business with you. I don't like your character.
3: Yeah.
1: Respectfully.
3: There's no respectfully when you say that. Get it off your chest. Right. 800-585-1051. Call us up right now. It's The Breakfast Club. Good morning.
0: The Breakfast Club.
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2: Hello, who's this?
3: Hey, what's up, Envy? It's the real Kev Hart.
2: Yo, Kev Hart, what's up, brother? Get it off your chest.
3: I wanted to ask if y'all got the Friendsterne family boxes that I sent you out a couple weeks ago.
2: Yes, I did.
4: You did?
2: You remember the box I opened up? I put the hats out there?
4: Oh, yeah.
2: Yeah,
4: sure.
2: We got them. Yep, sure did, brother.
3: All right, thank you. Appreciate that. So if you wouldn't mind, and if you could, if you want to repost that would be dope.
2: Straight ahead is the FM. You see the hat right there on the right. The last hat to the right, it should be. Yeah, appreciate you, brother.
3: Absolutely. So again, you know, the movement is Friendsterne family.
2: Yep, that's it.
4: Oh, I thought it was the fascist.
5: Yeah.
4: I thought it was the fascist. It's not the fascist?
3: No!
5: What?
4: Oh. You should say it is. It might help you better.
3: Although it is an FDF too, but no, that's Friendsterne family. I'm glad you all got it.
4: Yeah, thank you, brother. What's the website? Tell them where to go get it, bro.
3: Friendsternfamily.com.
4: Word.
2: All right.
5: Period. Thank you.
2: Thank you, bro.
3: All right, thank y'all. Have a good day. Have a good morning.
4: Yes, sir.
2: Hello, who's this?
6: Fort Worth Jay.
2: Hey, what's up, brother? Get it off your chest.
6: Good morning, Breakfast Club.
2: Good morning.
5: Good morning.
6: God bless y'all. First of all, that's hilarious. Good morning, beautiful.
5: Yes, sir. Thank you. Good morning.
6: Charlamagne the God.
4: Peace, King.
6: My
4: how you
6: cowboy
4: doing?
6: Brethren. How about them Cowboys, bro?
4: How about them Cowboys? We're going to bust them Ravens' ass this weekend.
6: Hey, Charlamagne, check this out. Real quick. You got a YouTube song called To the Bowl. It came out between like 91 and 93. Russ Parr and Al Freitas made a song about the Cowboys.
4: To the Bowl?
6: Mm-hmm. To the Bowl, y'all. To the Bowl.
2: Nobody want to hear that,
4: yo. To the Bowl.
6: And yo, Envy.
2: Nobody
6: want
2: to
6: hear
2: Don't speak
6: Ravens.
2: To me after you tell you shout
6: I'm
2: out
6: so
2: the Cowboys.
6: Glad you said some hey, man, Sugar Honey, I see. Listen, Envy.
2: Yes, sir.
6: I was going to hug you about your Ku Klux quarterback. until he got hurt. I don't wish that on nobody, bro. Even though y'all in the NFC East, I don't wish that on nobody, bro.
2: But
6: I bet you this much, he won't speak at a Klan rally ever again.
2: Yo, goodbye, Jay. Goodbye, Jay.
6: I got to say about the OG Kirk Franklin, man.
2: Go ahead, bro.
4: That record fire, ain't it?
2: It's hard.
6: That record was fire, bro. But
2: it is.
6: I'm from Riverside, Fort Worth. Kirk Franklin from Riverside, Fort Worth.
2: Mm.
6: Back in the early 90s, Kirk Franklin literally converted so many black teenagers to Christ through his music.
4: That's right.
6: When he dropped Kirk Franklin and the Family, he had church choirs. You know how like we got Ballad of the Bands, ABCU.
2: Yes, sir.
6: Man, in Fort Worth, Texas, once he dropped Kirk Franklin and the Family, every church choir in Fort Worth, teenage choir, sang all the songs. He literally changed Fort Worth.
4: I've heard that before.
6: Listen, in the early 90s, for some reason, that Blood and Crip, Sugar and Ice Tea, hit hard.
2: Mm-hmm.
6: And it really hit hard between like 89 and 93. And y'all got to remember, that's when New Jack City came out,
2: mm-hmm.
6: Boys in the Hood,
2: mm-hmm. South Central.
6: Everybody was Blood and Crippin' hard in Fort Worth. Charlamagne, this going to trip you out, bro. We couldn't even wear Cowboys starter jackets in the early 90s.
4: Because of the blue?
2: Because they were trash.
6: Bruh.
4: Boy, we were Super Bowl champions in the 90s. Shut your dumb ass up.
6: Now, listen.
4: You won three Super Bowls.
6: Made a whole acronym off of Cowboys.
4: What was it?
6: Crips on West Side banging.

0: on young Slavs.
1: Yeah, that's too many words.
0: A Slav is disrespectful.
1: Yeah,
0: to a blood.
1: To a blood, yeah.
0: Mm-hmm. So you couldn't wear, bro, we in Fort Worth, Texas, and we couldn't wear the Cowboys starter jacket in the 90s.
1: That's crazy. And that's when we was winning. We won 3 Super Bowls in the 90s.
0: Bro, hey, 3, hey, 91, 92, 93.
1: So you telling me that Kirk Franklin, you know, was out there doing God's work and changed all that for everybody?
0: Man, Kirk Franklin brought all of us as teenagers. I was born in 1981.
1: Yes, sir.
0: Y'all remember, I called y'all on my 45th birthday.
1: Yes, you sir.
0: Talking about the Frisco Coon stuff.
1: Yes, sir.
2: You don't remember.
1: Listen, we about to play Kirk Franklin right now.
2: Yeah, we're going to play it again.
1: We about to play it again. Because all you doing is letting me know that Kirk Franklin's still out here doing God's work.
2: Yes, and I've seen a lot of you guys upset with him. Oh, he did a record with Glorilla.
3: Yeah.
2: He did it. No, it's a positive record.
1: Glorilla.
2: It's a gospel good record. It's a feel-good record. Mm-hmm.
1: You know her real name is Hallelujah.
3: Gloria, yes.
1: Her
3: Hallelujah.
1: Daddy is a pastor, yeah. Right? Or her mama. Which one?
3: I don't know, but I know she grew up in the church.
1: That's right.
3: And that's her name. Gloria Hallelujah.
1: That's Holy Low featuring Hallelujah Woods.
2: That's right. Mm. We're going to play it back when we get a second, but that was Get It Off Your Chest, 800-585-1051. We got the latest with Lauren coming up?
4: Yeah, we do got the latest coming up. So, Jay-Z, y'all remember the Jane Doe that accused Jay-Z of sexual assault like 2 years ago now?
2: Yes. That stupid case lady that said she drove and the dad said he would remember driving and didn't remember driving?
4: Yes.
2: Yes.
4: It was like the VMA after party and Diddy's name was brought
2: up. She was underage and it was like there's no way she would have gotten in.
4: 2 years later, after all of that, she has finally fully recanted her allegation saying she never even met Jay-Z before.
1: Huh? You know what I'm saying?
4: We're going to talk about
1: that. Lock her up everybody involved in this.
3: Everybody.
2: She has to have some mental problems. There's no way you just make that ish up.
4: There's
3: not some of that is giving her a way out.
2: I'm not giving her a way out, but you just don't make up statements like that and
1: we'll
2: be like,
1: talk
2: I
1: about
2: it
1: when we come back.
4: She gets into that. We'll talk about it in the latest.
2: All right. We'll get to that next.
3: Ish all the time.
2: It's the Breakfast Club. Good morning.
5: The Breakfast Club.
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0: DJ NV, Jess Hilarious, Charlamagne Tha God. We are the Breakfast Club. Let's get to the latest with Lauren.
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10: LL Cool, baby.
11: Talk to me.
12: All righty, y'all. So, first, good morning.
13: Good morning.
10: Peace, LL Cool, baby.
12: Yes. So, you guys remember we were covering about 2 years ago, the Jane Doe, who accused Jay-Z of sexual assault. She said that she was 13 years old and she went to this party here in New York, and her dad came to pick her up. The dad didn't remember certain things.
10: It
12: all fell apart. She did that interview. Everything fell apart. And then she had to move forward and dismiss that lawsuit. Mm-hmm. But now she has fully recanted her allegations because Jay-Z is voluntarily dismissing the woman as a defendant in his malicious prosecution lawsuit that he has against Tony Busby, who was the attorney that was representing her. Mm-hmm. Now, the documents were filed yesterday, actually. Now, in these documents, there's a declaration or like just a statement, basically, from Jane Doe, where she makes some pretty like very direct claims, but it's just crazy to hear after the fact and after everything that has happened and has come from that original lawsuit. So she says that her claims are false. She never met Jay-Z. She says that she did disclose certain mental health conditions to her legal team before they publicly named Jay-Z in the lawsuit back in December of 2024. She literally says, Sean Jay-Z Carter never raped me. I have never met or spoken to Mr. Carter. Mr. Carter never engaged in any appropriate conduct toward me whatsoever. There's no truth to any of my claims against Mr. Carter. She says, I understand my false accusations have caused Mr. Carter immense pain, suffering, and damage that can never be fully undone. And she made sure she had to state in here whether or not she was offered any compensation or anything for this, and she says no. Now, she has a new attorney, and what I think is happening is this new attorney...
10: So why does she do it then if she didn't get offered any compensation? Right. I don't believe that.
12: Well... No, I'm talking
0: she's saying
12: about...
0: She's recanting.
12: She's not recanting no because she wasn't offered money. By
10: oh, yeah. I thought I was thinking from the perspective of somebody...
0: She said she recanted. She didn't get no money to recant.
12: No, we'll get into that. But her new attorney, it's an attorney named James Blair Newman Jr. I think what's happening right now is they know, because she's going to have to face a judge because you made these false statements. Mm. They're trying to basically save her from going to jail at this point. So he says, our client maintains that she was a victim of sexual assault, but she was entirely mistaken in her allegations identifying Mr. Carter, and those allegations were false. Mr. Carter did not rape her, sexually assault her, engage in any appropriate conduct towards her, and she has never met him. She sincerely and unconditionally apologizes to Mr. Carter and his family. They reached out to Tony Busby. I know Rolling Stone has a comment from Tony Busby on his new declaration, who was the original attorney. Mm-hmm. And he says, we have multiple lawyers, at least four, who dealt with Ms. Doe long before she met me. She gave the exact same story to each, and if for some reason now she's claiming she lied to us, and the court has new information, that's new information to us.
10: Nah, I think that woman should be put in prison.
14: I ain't trying to hear none of that.
10: The lawyers who pushed that should lose their license and should get prison time as well.
14: She mistaked him. Like, no, that's a little specific. That's
12: because the lawyers
10: should have done their due diligence before they even went through with this. So,
0: absolutely.
10: To me, no lawyer should be licensed to commit fraud.
0: And if there's no facts, and the father said he don't remember driving her, and you put me through all this, especially when his daughter had the premiere and he had to deal with all that mental going at.
10: Come on, man.
0: He lost deals. He should sue all the asses.
10: Y'all went too hard. Y'all did public interviews on national networks. Like, nah, y'all drag whole name through the mud.
14: And you just remembered that, it wasn't him. Yeah,
10: you see what I'm saying?
14: Yeah, nah.
12: But in the docs, right, like there is actual communication back and forth with her and her dad, the woman, Jane Doe, where the dad is like, I can't corroborate this story. I'm not going to do that. Like, but this is the crazy part.
10: No, this is the crazy part. The crazy part is the story sounded like Cap from the beginning. We're not even attorneys. So imagine somebody walks into your office, tells you this story. As a lawyer, you should have some discernment to be like, this sounds like nonsense. Because if we thought it was nonsense just hearing it.
0: Yeah.
10: Come on, man.
0: I agree with you, but the bad thing about it is it was probably a money play where they thought that Hov would settle out and just keep it quiet, right?
14: Right.
0: And I think they reached out to Hov before they went public, I believe. I'll say allegedly because I don't want to get sued. But the problem is people do this all the time. Mm-hmm. And there is no repercussions. These people should be locked up. Like Charlamagne said, mental health or not, her ass should be in jail.
12: I got those
0: attorneys that didn't do the due diligence, they should be losing their
10: license. No lawyer should be licensed to commit fraud.
0: Yes, that's crazy.
12: Now, Now, look, speaking of the attorneys, right? She says, well, first of all, this all happened because she said that she saw a Facebook ad in late September or early October 2024 looking for people who were sexually assaulted by Diddy, right? And that's it. She said
0: a Facebook ad.
12: She said the ad triggered her memory of being raped when she was about 13 years old. And she says she clicked the ad, filled out a form, and received a call asking for more information. So, you know, now all this stuff happens and she's telling them the story. Then in October 2024, she says that the lawsuit against Diddy was filed without her knowledge. And she says, remember that NBC interview that y'all talking about, right? Mm-hmm. When she traveled to do that NBC interview, she was given $1,200 in cash by her attorneys for that interview that she did with NBC. Well, basically to travel for that interview that she did with NBC.
0: How much?
12: And she said $1,200. Mm-hmm. And she said her lawyers asked her to take a polygraph test after the news interview due to all of the different discrepancies in her story. She never received the results of the test. From any of this.
0: So she took a polygraph test.
12: Yeah, but it didn't work out well for her. That never came out. Like, all that stuff never came out. But this is just crazy. Like,
14: go to jail.
12: The chain
10: go
12: of
10: to prison. That's it. Lawyers prey upon women like this because she got mental health issues and they took advantage of her. But I don't care. They all should be in prison.
14: But was it proven that she got mental health issues?
12: Well, she stated here on the record that
14: she had something. You can't just be saying.
12: I think when you heard that, if y'all remember the NBC interview, though, she didn't sound all the way together.
10: Well, listen, we can lock her up in a mental health facility. Yeah, either way, she got to go. And once again, the lawyers, too. Like, no lawyer should be licensed to commit fraud, man. No. Like, you cannot tell me that woman walked into your office, you heard that story, and you thought that was credible.
0: But even if you're soliciting people to say that you were raped by somebody, right?
10: See, on Facebook.
0: Mm-hmm. Right, on Facebook, right? Because this happens a lot. People solicit
10: people
0: all the time.
10: People mamas on Facebook.
0: But the whole thing is if you do that, right? Because you know you're going to get everybody that wants to check. Oh, I have.
10: Because they think it's free money.
0: Why don't you do your due diligence?
10: Yes.
0: You're an attorney. No. You have a multi-million dollar firm. Why don't you do your due diligence? You spoke to the pop. The pop said, I don't know what you talk about. What you talk about?
10: That's right.
0: You should have known from there.
10: You're a lawyer. Your credibility's on the line. Your integrity's on the line. And guess what? Your license is on the line.
14: And they saying all of that happening for Jay-Z, everything that he was, you know, like doing at the time with his daughter, everything. And it was like, you know what? He ain't even going to want all this noise. He going to settle outside of court.
10: You know what the worst part about it is?
14: What?
10: This story is not going to be as loud as the original accusation.
0: No. Not
14: even,
0: at all.
14: Even
10: with us broadcasting it to our millions of listeners, this story is not going to be as loud as the original accusation because nobody cares about the truth when the lie is more entertaining.
0: Mm-hmm. I hate you.
12: Yep. Well, that is the latest for the hour, y'all.
10: You talk to
14: what the hell are you all right?
10: I hate you.
0: It just really bothers me when that happens. Like, that just really bothers me.
10: This ain't a you, though. This is a y'all.
12: I hate y'all.
10: This ain't a you. This is a y'all, man.
12: Look at the camera and say, I hate y'all. I already know she's listening.
10: It's a whole. It's lawyers involved.
0: And I'm not even home, but I remember.
10: I get what you're saying. You hate that type.
0: Watching Hov on the red carpet and deciding if he should go on the red carpet. Watching his face when his daughter did the thing. Like, I hate it. Like, you ruined that man moment. You took so much money from the pocket. And then it's like, my bad?
10: I get what you're saying.
0: I spent millions of lawyering this. My bad?
12: We'll let you guys know.
0: I hate you.
10: Yeah, it can't just be a my bad with this one.
0: Nah, I hate you.
12: We'll let you guys know how this develops. And there still is that malicious prosecution lawsuit against Tony Busby that Jay-Z has in court as well. Even though, you know, yeah. So we'll keep you guys updated. That was the latest.
0: All right. 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
14: Will Smith, T.I., Donald Glover, Lucky Day, Teddy Swims, and Scottie Pippen.
0: Can we get on some T.I.?
14: Drop a bomb.
10: And some Will Smith, man.
0: Can we get on some T.I. right now? It's the Breakfast Club. Good morning. Oh, that's just right. Donkey. Charlamagne, you doing a People's Donkey today?
14: I hate you.
10: Yes, we got time. We can do it. I'll solicit in a minute.
0: All right, 800-585-1051. It's Breakfast Club 1.
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0: Happy birthday, T.I.
1: My man Tip, man.
0: Morning, everybody. It's DJ NV, Jess Hilarious, Charlamagne Tha Guy. We are the Breakfast Club. Let's get to some front page news.
1: It's Will Smith's birthday, too. I want y'all to pull up on Mr. Nice Guy. I want to hear Mr. Nice Guy this morning.
0: Mr. Nice Guy. All right. Well, let's start off with some quick sports. The Falcons beat the Packers last night, 35-14. What's up, Mimi?
2: Good morning, guys. Front page news is sponsored by Morgan & Morgan, America's largest law firm. So we start this hour with new developments in the case of Nolan Wells. The family and their attorneys, they held a press conference yesterday laying out new evidence from Nolan's cell phone and the state's own autopsy report that they say raises even more questions about what happened to the 18-year-old. So the family, they hired a digital forensic expert to take a deeper look at Nolan's phone and says this examination uncovered new information. Let's listen.
3: The extraction we made of the phone also includes messages after Nolan was dead. That is up until the time we collected the phone. The individuals that are part of this chat group continued talking after he was dead, not understanding that their messages were also syncing onto Nolan's phone. So we have the messages up and through the date and time we collected the phone. And this goes on until the parents come and pick up the phone at about 3 a.m. in the morning, roughly.
1: I don't understand why they don't expect people to ask more questions, right? Yep. If you're telling me that the young brother drowned, but then I think I saw an autopsy report, they didn't find no water or nothing in his lungs. Mm. Girl, like, don't they realize how much more questions people are going to ask?
4: Absolutely.
1: Wouldn't they be asking questions themselves if you declared a person drowned? But then you're like, well, this don't seem like he drowned.
2: Yeah, and that's a really good point because the family has now released that official autopsy from the Mississippi's medical examiner. And the Crump legal team says the findings do not match that conclusion that Nolan drowned. We have that as well.
5: Lungs. No fluid or debris is within the airways. GI tract. Unremarkable. The stomach is empty. What this means is that there's no water in the stomach. There's no water in the lungs. And there's no water in the throat. And yet, the grand jury, if you read through that, especially at the end, what they want to determine is an accidental drowning. But this is their own medical
1: Did the grand jury have that information before they came to their conclusion?
4: I don't know.
2: This is their own medical examiner report. So the fact that you told the public that it was an accidental drowning, but your report says otherwise, you know, I don't understand.
4: That's crazy.
2: I don't understand. Yeah, and there's another issue the family wants explained, the injuries found on Nolan's body. So Attorney Crump says there was blunt force trauma to the back of Nolan's head and other areas. And the family wants to know what caused it and whether that also played a role in his death. Here is Attorney Crump.
6: Apply your common sense. This is blunt force trauma to the back of the head. I mean, when you barely bump your head, it causes you to be dazed. Can you imagine impact that causes two-inch width, contusions, bleeding? We have reason to believe that this could be a factor, a significant factor, into what happened to Nolan Wells and how he ended up unalive.
1: I'm telling you, those kids will not be able to keep this secret. A person is dead. Nolan Wells is dead, okay? If they have any type of conscience, at some point in time, they are going to crack and tell everybody what really happened on that island.
2: And the Jackson County DA is pushing back, saying she is standing by the investigation. In a lengthy response yesterday, she disputed several of the claims raised by the Trump team. And she wrote again, if the Crump team genuinely has new information or evidence that Nolan Wells was murdered, they should stop playing games and immediately provide it to me.
1: Well, okay, but isn't it a valid question to say, hey, y'all said this young man drowned, but, you know,
4: we didn't find no water in the lungs. Yeah.
1: Shows no sign of drowning. I would assume no water in the lungs, no water in the throat is a sign of no drowning, right?
2: Exactly.
1: So answer those questions.
2: Yeah, so Char, I think that we're going to see more play out here. They laid out their case yesterday, and so now it's up to, I guess, the DA in their office to kind of prove otherwise and see what happens here. But we will continue to follow this case because it clearly is very different from the case we laid out earlier this week when we just heard from the Mississippi District Attorney, right? So,
1: hey, I believe in no rest for the wicked. And I don't believe a spirit will rest in peace until it gets justice. So, you know, like I said, them kids are going to have to deal with this. And at some point, one of these kids is going to crack.
2: And finally, switching gears this morning, there may be another recession happening. This one is a sex recession. Nearly 4 in 10 young adults say dating has gotten so expensive, it's getting in the way of their dating and their sex life. And even when money isn't the issue, meeting someone is. Many say that they don't get the chance to meet people or they're afraid of being rejected. And some men, they say that they've stopped altogether. Because about 1 in 3 surveyed say porn has become a replacement for a physical relationship. So the desire is there, but money, opportunity, and rejection is getting in the way. So basically, Gen Z still wants love and sex. They're just, they say dating costs too much, meeting people is hard, and they are afraid of getting rejected.
1: This is why we tell y'all go outside and touch grass.
7: Right.
1: Okay,
7: what
1: that's how you touch some ass. Okay.
4: Yeah, that's how you touch some chicks.
1: You gotta go outside, look people
4: put
1: in the eyes.
4: Put your phone down.
1: Y'all talk about not having no money. We ain't had no money back in the day, but we had personality, okay? We knew how to, you gotta make a woman laugh, okay? You know how to have some intellectually stimulating conversation.
4: Yeah. Money.
1: Okay, money.
4: No, we went out. We put our phones down.
1: If money was the case, I would have never got no cheeks. I would have been a virgin until I'm in my 30s.
7: I know, that's right.
1: money.
4: There
1: what are you talking about?
4: Then.
1: No. You know, money to get no cheeks? Okay, you got to learn how to go outside and have a conversation with people, okay?
4: That's right.
1: Recommend some books to a young woman, all right? Mm-hmm. Like I said, learn how to learn some jokes. What happened to your personality?
7: See?
1: Money?
4: There's so many free things you could do right now that you can go on date night. That just is so romantic. You don't need no damn money.
1: You don't need money,
4: we didn't have no money.
1: Money? I promise you I'd have been a virgin until I was 35. If it was about money.
4: I wouldn't have been a virgin until I was 35. But
1: I'm saying if it was just about money.
4: Money?
1: Money?
7: Yeah.
1: Nah.
7: They ain't even care that your ass was dirty. Money.
1: You see what I'm saying?
4: I was 5
1: If he didn't learn how to wash his ass
7: until
1: he was in his 30s.
4: I was 5'4" with glasses and braces.
7: Oh, wow.
4: I look crazy.
7: Yes.
4: My old pictures look crazy.
7: And you stink? Absolutely.
4: I did not stink. I did not stink. You cannot smell my ass.
7: If
4: but
7: he was getting bitties, you're damn right.
4: Watch your mouth now. Thank you, Mimi.
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1: This is a good discussion. I know we got to move on, but you think it might be too much stuff on the menu? You know, sometimes you walk into a restaurant and you see too many things on the menu, so be indecisive.
4: What you mean too many
1: back in the day,
4: menu.
1: We only had a couple options.
7: Right. Know,
1: sex, man, woman, or man,
7: was like
1: man.
7: So
1: now so many different things you can order.
4: Oh, people confused.
1: You know what I mean? Number one. Too much on the menu.
4: One comes with two, then two comes with something.
7: It ain't safe.
4: I get what you're saying.
1: You're pansexual, you're cissexual, you're cisgender sexual, pansexual.
7: Man, people like, I don't want to eat here no more.
1: It's just too much going on.
4: Can I just get a woman? That's all I want, man.
1: Or you might be a man that just want a man. I'm just saying the menu used to be a lot simpler. You think it might be a little too complicated nowadays?
7: You ask for one, maybe like, what kind? You'd be like, oh my God, not Mordecai.
4: You said, what kind? All right.
7: Damn.
4: When we come back, the cast of A Different World will be joining us. A Different World sequel series is on Netflix now. All 10 episodes is out on Netflix right now, so you can definitely check that out. All right, so the icon, the legend, Jasmine Guy.
1: That's right.
4: Cree Summer.
1: That's right.
4: And Daryl M. Bell will be joining us. Yeah. We're going to talk to them. If you are a Different World fan like we were, we're going to talk to them. It's the Breakfast Club. Good morning. Oh.
7: We are.
4: They're rapping pushing that donkey thing. And also, Charlamagne does the people's donkey. 800-585-1051. If you want to give somebody donkey today, call us up right now.
8: The Breakfast Club.
1: Peace to the planet. 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
10: Morning, everybody. It's DJ Envy, Jess Hilarious, Charlamagne Tha God. We are The Breakfast Club. Lauren LaRose is here as well. We got some special guests in the building.
12: Some icons.
10: That's right. We have Jasmine Guy. She's back. Welcome.
13: Thank
10: we have Daryl Bell. And we have Cree Summer.
12: That's right.
13: Thank you.
10: A Different World is back. It returns.
13: Hallelujah.
24: Yes, it is.
10: Oh, my gosh. And we've got a couple episodes that we've seen so far. And I was nervous. Because this was my show, right? This was the show that made me want to go to Hampton University, wanted me to go to HBCU.
13: Yeah.
10: So when people do a reboot or return, you're always nervous of how are they going to put it together.
24: Yeah.
10: And when I say after watching 2 episodes,
24: yeah,
10: I wanted to go back to college one more
13: Let's
10: time.
13: Go.
10: Like I did, like the way that they mix. And I'm not saying that because you're there. Because Lauren went to Dell State, which is an HBCU. I went to Hampton.
24: Yeah.
10: And we sat out there and we spoke about it for about 30, 40 minutes of how it made us feel.
13: We were late for the segment because they were like, what y'all doing? I'm like, we reminiscing. I was like, man, I wish I could get that freshman year feeling again.
10: Yes.
13: That first party and like you seeing all the Greeks and like it's literally a whole different world.
10: Walking on campus, having a tour, convocation, the dress code.
13: You had a curfew.
10: We had a curfew.
13: We had a curfew. I didn't know about it.
10: Yeah, we had a curfew.
24: They pay attention to it.
13: Yeah.
10: And I love the way that they mix the old cast with the new cast members.
13: So
10: it's it's something that my kids could watch, but then I can enjoy. So I would say I really enjoy doing the show. Were y'all nervous at all to get that connection to make sure it connected like the original?
13: Well, it was shot with the one camera. More like a movie.
26: Mm.
13: And we did the original on a soundstage with 4 cameras. You know, like Sanford and Son, like all the sitcoms that we grew up with. And we had a live audience. So I was worried that I wouldn't know if I was landing or not.
10: Mm.
13: Because with a live audience, they laugh or they don't laugh, you know? But it still held its humor. I like the dimensions of the relationships that we've created. I also like that we are organically woven into the fabric of Hillman. You know, Whitley's on the board and Dwayne is a provost and Freddie Brooks is a professor of law and Papa, you talk. I don't.
11: He's dying to. He's dying to.
12: No,
11: we call him Pontificus. He's dying. Whip it out, Daryl. You know you want to.
10: That's why I let y'all get the first shot.
13: I know. I appreciate it.
10: You asked one question. I plan to talk for the next 45 minutes.
11: That's right. Show you right.
10: I wasn't worried. And I wasn't worried because of a question we were asked from a student radio show at an HBCU. Mm-hmm. And they said, the black community has already claimed a different world as its own.
14: That's right.
10: They asked the new kids, what do you think you can add to the diaspora? Mm-hmm. So even if this new show was a complete flop, it was never going to tarnish the work we had already done. Mm. So we could step into this with the comfort of saying, for me, it was like putting on your favorite pair of shoes or your favorite pair of jeans and saying, I'm going to put this character back on. Let's see what we want to do with it. Mm-hmm. Ron went off and got married, had a son, lost his wife to cancer. Mm-hmm. And now he's a single father raising his son on his own. And that's a lot to really deal with. And you're going to see that play out over the 10 episodes. And it was a lot of fun. And then to see all these beautiful young artists that have come to the table. When I sit next to Jasmine, I say, you know, we met for school days in 1987.
14: Wow.
10: Here we are 40 years later, and this is my sister right here. Mm-hmm. So with me and Kadeem and Jazz, I said to all the kids, here you are in Atlanta, where we started at 20-something years old. Hold on to each other, because 40 years from now, y'all gonna be family too. Mm-hmm. And so to see what I told them on day one, they all said, you know, I was the first new cast member they met. I took them all to dinner on the very first night I met them. And I said, your only obligation is to do the best work you can and have a good time. My only obligation is to be to all of you what Glenn Turman, Mary Alice, Lou Myers, Debbie Allen, Diane Carroll, Patti LaBelle, Lena Horne, and all the other legends were to us. They wrapped their arms around us, and notwithstanding all of their success, they made us feel at home, and I think we all did.
14: Mm. What exactly did this new show have to get right for each of y'all to agree to want to do it again?
10: A contract and a check.
11: I demand that emotion.
13: Because we have been hearing this for decades.
11: Yeah. That's all it took. Yeah.
13: We're doing a reboot.
11: We're an easy
13: we're
11: doing layup, that. I have to say.
13: Yeah.
11: But yeah, they had been dangling it in front of us for so long. You know, everyone kept saying, you know, we're going to bring it back. We're going to bring it back. And then you get to Mark 39 and someone says you're going to bring it back. And you say, that's there's no way. It's been 39 years.
13: We'll believe you.
11: Yeah, we'll believe it when we sign the contract. Mm-hmm. And also as an actor, I think I was 19 when I started A Different World. Mm-hmm. Now I'm in my mid-50s with two babies. Mm-hmm. You never get to go back and play a character 39.
14: That's real. Mm. When y'all heard they were bringing it back, what was y'all first reaction to those?
11: We didn't believe it.
14: Okay.
11: Yeah, because like I said, we've just been, everyone's been saying, you should bring it back. And Debbie, God bless Debbie Allen, had been trying to bring it back. For decades she was trying to bring it back. And then Daryl was trying to bring it back.
14: Yeah.
11: And everyone just kept saying no. Mm-hmm. So finally when they said they're bringing it back, we all kind of said, we'll believe it when we sign on the dotted line.
10: And look, if I'm going to be real transparent, one of the things that I was concerned about when they brought it back is they were bringing it back without Susan Fales Hill.
11: Yeah. Mm-hmm. Yeah.
10: And Deb was there, but I didn't know Felicia Pryor, and I didn't know what it would be like. And she's done a fantastic job. You know, she was very open to all of us. We had a lot of input, as much input as we could over the characters and some of the arcs. And I wish there was a way that we could have done everything we wanted. But part of what this show, if there's anything this show is confined by, is they only have 10 episodes. Mm-hmm. We had 25 episodes and 6 seasons. So that gives you a lot more runway to do more things and take your time to develop more. And some of the reactions have been, it's just over too fast.
11: Yeah. Mm-hmm. Yeah.
10: So that's why we need a season two.
13: Would you extend it to an hour episode, or would you extend it to a 12 or 15, 30-minute arc?
10: An hour. I would do 10 episodes.
13: Do the episode longer.
11: Like that's what I think. You can keep 10. Just give us an hour.
12: I was like, it's over already?
13: Yeah.
11: Blank.
14: Can you do that with that style of show, though? With like the live audience? Like, because it's more.
10: No, we don't have a live audience.
11: We're shooting single.
15: The only problem I would say with that is, and I agree, right? Because I love watching it, that a lot of these
10: young kids now, they watch things fast, right? Like, my daughter watches YouTube on times two speed, right?
11: I know. Right, you know, I have two daughters, yeah, and they have the attention spans of a tsetse fly because of this shit that they're doing all day. And then I was even told by someone, it was so disparaging, that they were encouraging writers to consider when you're creating that the audience is going to look at the screen and then back down to their phone. And so keep that in mind.
13: While they're watching TV.
11: Yes. So this is what even songs, we've become.
10: Even music, you know,
11: yes,
10: back in the day, you would hear a 5-minute song.
11: Yes,
10: right? And you would rock out. You listen to old Michael Jackson, they got 7-minute songs.
11: Prince
10: rock
11: has a 5-minute outro.
10: And you know the every last minute to the outro. But now songs are a minute and

0: Jess Hilarious, Charlamagne Tha Guy. We are the Breakfast Club. Lauren LaRose is here as well. We're still kicking in with a cast of A Different World. It's on Netflix right now. Jasmine Guy, Cree Summer, and Daryl Bell. Charlamagne?
1: What would Freddie think about activism in the social media?
2: Oh, I think she would be so torn up because, you know, one of her greatest pursuits is the truth. Mm-hmm. And I think to be a compassionate, human-loving person, it's very hard with social media. Mm-hmm. It's making us so apathetic.
1: Man.
2: I mean, you can watch so many atrocities and just dead inside, right? Mm-hmm. You could swipe atrocities all day.
3: Mm-hmm.
2: And I think that's...
3: Their channel's dedicated
2: to
3: it.
2: Yeah. And people can't get enough of it. And I think it's stopping us from connect. You know, it's the irony is, you know, it's supposed to connect us, but I think it's really disassociating us. Mm-hmm. So I think Freddie would probably be protesting against it. She'd probably say, brothers and sisters, put your phones down and look each other in the eye.
3: Mm.
1: This is a question for all of y'all. When y'all came back to these characters, right, did you recognize them immediately? Or did y'all have to figure out who they became?
2: No, I think I recognized it immediately. But what we all had to do, because I know we keep reiterating, is that it's a sequel. So we're not rebooting anything. And that it's filmed differently, right? When you've got four cameras and it's a sitcom, everything is so big and over the top. And you get to single cam, it's so intimate. So I think everyone kind of had to center and drop down into a more realistic version of our characters, which as an actor is just fun. Mm-hmm. It's challenging. And like I said, we are evolving. We evolved, like you said, we've lived enough life. We evolved with them. But I mean, I don't think those characters ever left us, not for a second.
1: What about you, Jasmine?
4: I know her very well, and I said, okay, so who would Whitley be in her 50s? And how would she react to what's happening to her? Mm-hmm. So when the show ended, Whitley was pregnant. So Dwayne and I had two older kids in their 30s. And then we had an oops baby with Deborah. And she's now a freshman at Hillman. And I think Whitley is feeling, who am I? I've been with Dwayne for most of my life, 40 years, and now my kids are gone. I don't have my, I'm not in charge of my beauty empire or whatever.
2: Glitter by Gilbert,
4: thank you. I'm like, what's the name of my empire?
2: She asks me every time.
4: It's hard to say.
2: It's okay, baby.
4: Okay. And I think she's going through a little loss. And when Whitley is afraid or insecure, she slashes before she can be slashed.
1: Mm.
4: And I already knew that about her. And she is going at it with her daughter, who is not representing the way she wants. And she's bougie. Mm. You know, so there's a lot of that same
0: not the
4: Whitley.
0: Daughter's bougie, the mama bougie.
4: Mama's bougie.
0: Bougie.
4: Oh,
0: okay. Yeah.
4: So she wants her looking right, acting right.
3: Yes.
4: She starts twerking in the middle of the homecoming march. Horrifying, you know, and
0: but
4: she has legacy.
0: That's the Whitley we know.
4: That's who she is.
0: When the girl said, and I won't give away, when the roommate said, I'm from Compton, and you was like, watch it. I'm like, oh, that's Whitley. Yes. That's Whitley Whitley.
2: That was
4: and I grill her.
2: Yeah.
4: I grill that girl.
0: Mm-hmm.
4: Rashida. That's a colorful name.
2: She's from Connecticut.
0: Connecticut.
3: Oh, Lord. Well, see, well, that's one of the things that they've been emphasizing, that it's not a reboot, it's a dramedy.
1: Mm-hmm.
3: And so in tone, a lot of people have said, you mean like Bel-Air.
1: Mm-hmm.
3: And there's some truth to that, particularly since our showrunner, Felicia Pryde, wrote on Bel-Air, right? And the only, the major distinction is Bel-Air didn't have any of the original performers come back and reprise their roles where we do. But so at the same time, and I've already seen reviews that have said, even though they call it a dramedy, they still found a lot of humor in it, which we like, because we thought it might have gone too far dramatic, and I'm glad that it was infused with comedy. So in that sense, it was easier to find because the storylines warranted a different tone. You know, Ron is talking to his son, Shaquille, and neither of them have dealt with the grief of losing their

0: you know, wife and mother.
1: Yeah.
0: And part of what I love about that relationship, it is very much like Deion Sanders and Shedeur Sanders, where it's manager and star athlete, but you got to be father and son at the same time. So there are a lot of layers to that, and that helps you get into the real of what's going on.
2: You know, another thing I love, Darryl, and you think about it as you get older, right? The relationship that you... that Ron and Dwayne had on the show. Like, we don't see, like, many complicated, layered black male friendships on TV now. Why do you think that is?
0: Well, one, I talk about this a lot. I forget there was a watchdog organization. They did a study, and they said white males represent 34% of the population, but they represent 84% of all the images on film and television.
1: Mm, wow.
0: That's because content reflects leadership. Mm. So if you look at all the CEOs at the studios, they're mostly white men. So when you say our stories don't see there from black men, because who's thinking?
2: About us.
0: Yeah. Exactly right. So there's that part. Fortunately, and it's interesting because with Ron and Dwayne, I always say A Different World is a love letter to black women, directed and produced by black women, head writer, black women, starring black women. You know, Diane Carroll talked about in her entire career, it was the first time she had ever been on a show written, produced, and starring black women, you know? And Kadeem and I always talked about women were writing for us, and there were times when Ron would say to Dwayne, I don't even know who you are. I was like, hey!
3: That's
1: funny.
3: But you played it so well.
0: Yeah, right?
3: Yeah.
0: But then Reggie Rock was there. So Reggie Rock Blythewood came on. And Reggie Rock Blythewood and Gina Blythewood are executive producers on the show as well and consultants. Reggie's going through the same thing. They have a son who's a D1 caliber athlete who's at an HBCU. And he said, I want to get this right. This relationship, I want Ron and Dwayne to be right. I want Shaquille and Ron to be right. And sadly, there was an entire storyline with Ron and Dwayne that didn't make it.
1: Wow.
0: Because, again, there wasn't enough time. There's so many other storylines with all the other characters.
3: We don't have enough time for this answer.
4: Pontificate.
3: I got a plane to catch.
4: Jesus Christ.
0: I can't help it if I have vision.
3: Interesting and articulate.
0: But,
3: We were talking about.
2: I was asking about the relationship between. Yeah.
0: And so I know that they're going to try to explore more of that in the second season.
3: I also like the relationship when with, can I say the guest stars now?
4: Yes, you can.
3: Okay.
4: You can.
3: So Joe Martin comes on as Byron Parks, and we haven't seen him since the wedding.
1: Mm-hmm.
3: And he was totally disrespected and just disappeared. So I was happy he was coming back. He is a senator now.
1: Mm-hmm.
3: And Whitley goes to him because she's on the board for help with funding for the school behind Dwayne's back.
2: I know he's still traumatized.
3: He was like, why would you do that and not tell me, you know? And so there's some male shade on the show, and between Byron Parks and Dwayne Wayne, and I love the relationship with Glenn Turman.
1: Yeah.
3: So there are male relationships that are really explored on the show, and it's interesting to me because we always see it with women. They're either fighting or they're all booed up or they're commiserating, but it layers the show in a way that I think is more interesting.
4: And the young cast, too, with our first openly queer character, and he's with the boys, and it ain't a thing, right? Everybody is just together having a beautiful time.
1: All right, we have more with the cast of A Different World, Jasmine Guy, Cree Summer, and Darryl Bell. When we come back, it's The Breakfast Club. Good morning.

0: Just Larry, Charlamagne the Guy. We are the Breakfast Club. Lauren LaRose is here as well. We're still kicking in with a cast of A Different World. It's on Netflix right now. Jasmine Guy, Cree Summer, and Daryl Bell. What are your thoughts on white students joining a black organization built by black people for black people but infiltrated by white people? What are your thoughts on it, especially since you're an alpha?
1: Okay, so infiltrated carries with it context that may not always be true.
2: They colonized.
1: Yeah. And yes.
3: That's even worse.
1: And one of the things I can tell you, if you look at all the Divine Nine with all the white members on both sides, mm-hmm. one of the things you can say, if their goal was infiltration, they have failed miserably, mm-hmm. right? For those folks, everybody knows, for all of the interracial relationships, for those who are not of color that fit in our community, you know when it's authentic and when it's not. You can't pass the black card smell test if you ain't for real. If you go back, and this is where I was headed, when Dr. King was jailed and he was talking to the police, he said, y'all's interests are more aligned with us. Because they were talking about the fact, we're out here for equality and job. It's black, brown, and poor people. Where do you think y'all fit? And so most of the white folks that go to black schools, they go where they get the most money locally, and oftentimes that's an HBCU. It's mm-hmm. an economic decision. And if you look at that as a political coalition, there are so many more benefits. If black, brown, and poor people, which is more white folks than they like to think, voted along their own self-interest. Mm-hmm. And that's something you just don't see. So I have found every white sorority sister in a D9 organization and every white brother, they've been for real. Now, if you really want to know where all of these organizations have been challenged, which is a whole nother conversation, it's when a trans man wants to pledge or a trans woman wants to play.
2: We're getting too deep.
0: There we go.
1: That's what I, bro. That's what I told you. That's.
0: But if that was the case, where did they pledge?
1: Those are real world conversations that all these organizations are dealing with today.
3: Really?
1: Yes.
4: Yeah. Today.
1: Yes.
0: I've never heard that one, but maybe.
1: I'm telling you, for real. That's real talk. And wait.
5: Can I interrupt you?
1: Yeah,
5: do you remember there are other people on the panel?
1: Okay.
5: Thank you.
1: Your microphone right there.
5: Okay.
6: The inverse of not allowing white people
5: to join a frat or a sorority is, to me, perpetrating what was already done to us. Mm-hmm. And is that the same for the Lynx or Jack and Jill? If somebody is white, maybe that white person grew up with black people and wanted to be in Jack and Jill. And I've heard this argument, well, this was created for black people because we weren't allowed. So is the inverse of that, okay, we weren't allowed, so now y'all aren't allowed. And where is that? Why are we still talking in slave language? Mm. I'm a mulatto. My kid's an octoroon. But I'm not a slave anymore, and neither are we. And I don't like the adaptation of a colonization.
2: Colonization.
5: When that system is wrong. How we have been deprived and raised is wrong. So why are we perpetuating that very system?
2: And it does feel like for black people, there's more of a barrier of entry to get into their organizations. You know what I mean?
6: Correct. Yes,
2: to break into their societies. Mm-hmm. Like it's a tougher barrier of entry for us.
6: Sure.
2: If at all.
1: All that's real. But if you look at time, of all the things white folks want about black culture, it's not to live in black neighborhoods and black spaces. Full stop. I grew up in all boys.
2: Not with us in them.
1: That's
6: no, they come and they gentrify. They come and they gentrify. That's what I'm saying. People are scared that they're going to come and gentrify the HBCU campuses.
1: And no, I think there's a greater fear of our institutions not being supported by us than white folks pushing us out.
5: Okay, there was a paper bag test to get into a black school.
1: Yes.
5: And school days was about that.
1: There's colorism.
5: And where does the colorism come from?
1: Our folks, we are aggressively agreeing.
5: No, we're not. It comes from the slave plantation. And why are we perpetuating ideas that were wrong then and wrong now? Who was in the big house? Who were the house?
4: The light skin.
5: Right.
6: The high yellow.
5: And why are we perpetuating that? When I did School Days, I was shocked. I was like, this light skin, dark skin thing is a dated, I thought it was a dated thing.
3: I wish it wasn't.
6: Yeah.
2: So we took on their caste system, is what you said.
5: Yes. Yeah. And continue to.
3: Well, that's how they kept us there.
1: That's why we're celebrating the new, different world.
5: That's right.
6: This conversation, y'all go through in episodes like and different things.
0: I tell Charlamagne all the time, my dad is 84 years old, right? He looks at white people differently than we look at white people.
1: Yes.
0: He does not trust white people, right?
5: Right.
0: And the reason he doesn't trust
2: white people. Call them white people.
0: Yeah, he doesn't, but.
2: You know what he calls them.
1: Yeah.
5: I thought of three things.
0: Right. But the reason he doesn't is because my dad served in the military with other white people.
1: Yeah.
0: And he remembers them coming out the barracks and then going to a restaurant and they say, no, you can't eat here. You gotta stay outside.
5: That's right.
0: And he watched the people that he served with go in there and eat.
5: Yeah.
0: Same thing when they went to a water fountain. You know, there was a water fountain where he couldn't drink it back then.
1: Yes.
0: So he looks at white people differently. So for him, when he sees white people going into a HBCU or going into the Lynx or Jack and Jill or the Divine Nine, he looks at it as, you got your own.
5: Right.
0: Yeah. This is ours. Let us have this.
5: Well, I understand that. Mm-hmm. And that's why we have Martha's Vineyard, because our professional black people in the 20s and 30s had nowhere to go. They weren't allowed in summer camps or kids, you know, and they were educated and affluent and created their own resort, their own place to go. I understand that.
3: Well, the disparity
5: I was just trying
3: so
5: to talk
3: great.
5: About the lack of awareness of what we are doing to ourselves when we start acting like that, acting like them. That was my main point.
2: You're not wrong.
1: Yeah. Mm-hmm.
0: But these are the conversations that's needed, and this is why
2: this is different world.
0: Come on. Different world is back.
2: That's right.
0: Premieres right now. It's out right now.
5: Come
0: so you
5: on.
0: Can definitely check your first episode.
2: But I want to tell y'all too, make sure y'all pre-order Jasmine Guy's memoir, A Different Girl. Comes out February 9th, written by her daughter, Amani.
5: Yes,
2: what's up, Amani? Make sure y'all go pre-order
0: She'll
2: that
0: be
2: as
0: back
2: well.
0: Before then, hopefully,
6: we're not
0: right?
6: That's no
0: right.
6: Duck.
5: Absolutely, because Charlamagne got me my book deal.
0: That's right. So you'll be back
5: He's
0: before
5: He's my mentor.
6: Oh, I love it. I love the title of the book, too.
0: Well, there you have it. It's Jasmine Guy, Darryl Bell, Cree Summer. Thank you for joining
5: thank
0: us.
5: Thank you. Thank y'all so much.
3: Nice to meet you guys.
5: I love the breakfast.
3: Yes. Yeah.

0: right plan.
1: Well, I tell you one thing. What happened? Who cursed?
2: No, I was just saying the mics is up.
3: This one, this crazy one over here.
2: I didn't know.
1: Nah, because that spin that was hitting on us. Yeah, I don't know why. Maybe because it's Friday?
4: I'm sorry, yo.
2: Damn. All the DJ was doing a little day. Did that little
1: day. I'm
2: something.
1: So sorry,
2: Red. Red was like, sorry.
1: But salute to Jasmine Guy, Cree Summer, and Daryl and Bell from a Different World, man. Yes. The sequel is on Netflix right now.
3: That's
2: yo,
3: right.
2: I watched the first two episodes. It is fire.
3: It's dope.
2: Yeah,
1: Binges
2: man.
1: Tonight.
3: It's dope. Well, let's get to the latest with Lauren.
4: Lauren becoming a straight fat.
5: Tell her. Made it.
3: She gets them from somebody that knows somebody.
1: She gets the details.
2: I'm the homegirl that knows a little bit about everything.
1: She be having the latest on this.
6: Let's stab the bigs. The
7: latest with Lauren LaRosa.
1: Sometimes you have facts, sometimes you have details, sometimes you have a little bit of everything.
4: Well, it's the latest.
8: Brought to you by Top Dog Law
7: on The Breakfast Club.
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1: Top Dog Law.
2: Alrighty, y'all. So let's kick off this latest. Wow. Sending a congratulations to Bun B because it was announced that he is adding a fourth location to his Chill Burgers empire. So this will be another Houston area location, and this new Houston location will actually be the first Chill Burger location with late night hours. So congratulations to Bun B as he expands his empire.
1: For Bun B. Mm-hmm. I'm gonna tell you something. The Chill Burger is as good as advertised. After all these years, I finally got a Chill Burger over the summer because I had Chill Burger cater the good sister Dolly Bishop's wedding. So after
2: Yeah.
1: I'm about to say the repass, but
3: it was an after party. Hey, it was an after party.
1: When the wedding over. And Trill Burger was great.
2: Yeah.
1: Trill Burger is really good.
3: Trill Burger is really good, yes.
2: All right, now shifting gears a bit. So we talked about Jay-Z in the last latest, and I told you guys that the woman, the Jane Doe, who accused him of sexual assault almost 2 years ago now, fully recanted her statement, saying she had never even met Jay-Z. But there's one part of this I do want to mention. You guys mentioned last latest that story won't get amplified as much as all the other stories. Well, there was a story that was recently amplified. Jay-Z, the headlines were Jay-Z lost appeal to revive extortion defamation lawsuit against Tony Busby. So when that lawsuit was dismissed, remember Jay-Z filed an extortion lawsuit and separately a malicious practice lawsuit against Tony Busby because he's like, I'm taking this to the first extent, even though a judge already dismissed her claims because obviously it wasn't tracking. Well, I just want to mention that when that was dismissed at the time, the judge only did that because the judge is like, there's no proof that Tony Busby didn't know that her claims weren't correct or weren't founded at the time that he sent you that extortion letter. Remember that crazy letter that Jizzy got?
1: But isn't he a lawyer? Like, shouldn't lawyers have some level of discernment?
2: Well, Tony Busby and team said that they did their due diligence to up until that point when things kind of took a turn. But now, because of that statement that we just talked through, the declaration that Jane Doe made, where she says she says in her own words, nothing was ever investigated. She says that there were certain lawyers that represented her that she hadn't even met before. Mm-hmm. There were certain questions they didn't ask her when she told them that she had suffered, you know, from certain medical mental illnesses. They never asked her about them. They never asked how it affected her memory. There's just a lot of things that did not happen.
3: I wonder why Hov is not suing Bugsby and him.
2: He did. That's what I'm saying. So he sued him for extortion first and then malicious practice. The extortion lawsuit was dropped and everybody was like, Jay-Z didn't even have no leg to stand on in that. But now, because of Jane Doe's claims, he can go back to
3: a judge. That's what I'm asking. Yeah, he can sue and do it.
2: He can
3: again.
2: Take this because it was filed in New York. Mm-hmm. He can take that over to California and say, well, look, she's saying that there was none of the investigations were done. So
1: because you know, if Busby and them are saying they did their due diligence and they couldn't find out she was lying, doesn't it show their incompetence? If you did your due diligence on a person
3: and
1: this lie got through, doesn't that show their incompetence as lawyers?
2: Yeah, and they try to make it seem like once her story began to get shaky and things didn't add up, that's when they decided to just dismiss the lawsuit.
3: Seems like Hov should be entitled for some compensation, especially lawyer fees.
2: Here we go.
3: I got to pay all these millions of dollars for lawyer fees, and you didn't do your due diligence the right way where you could tell she was lying.
1: Yeah, man.
3: And I got to pay millions.
1: Yeah, man. Situations like this can't just be a my bad. An example needs to be made. Screech need a body. Okay.
2: Oh, God.
1: Like, no, for real. People should not be allowed to make false accusations, right? Damage your reputation, and then say, my bad, 2 years later. If you waste the court's time and file false accusations, you need to be punished.
0: Yes. And he's talking about her mental health. What about Jay's mental health now?
1: Word
0: after
1: up.
0: All of that.
3: That's what I said earlier. Yeah, crazy. Blue needs another painting on the wall. They should be able to get that money.
1: Listen, I don't care. And I don't care if the young woman is broke. Something has to happen to you, because situations like this cause damage to your reputation and finances. And the lawyers who took the case, they should lose their life.
3: Yeah, the lady, absolutely. Yeah, cool. But the lawyers who took that case.
2: But what,
1: no lawyer should be licensed to commit fraud.
3: He's got money and time. He should be able to do it. He got money and time.
2: That'll be the next update, is what is going to happen, not even just in the opinion of the people, but how the courts are going to handle these attorneys now, because this woman has documented very in detail about what did not happen that should have happened, because these attorneys were supposed to be acting in good faith. So.
1: And if she does have mental health issues, then she was preyed upon. And a woman like this who had mental health issues and was taken advantage of by lawyers, hey, all of y'all got to go to prison. Okay? Something. There got to be some type of punishment. Something has to happen, okay?
2: Yeah.
1: No lawyer should be licensed to commit fraud, man. Yeah. Or take advantage of people with mental health issues to push cases like this.
3: Over. He got time and energy and money. He should go at him. Yes, absolutely.
2: I'm sure he will.
0: Okay.
3: We'll hope he will.
2: Yeah, we'll see. You are envy. You hate somebody.
3: I hate you.
0: I'm waiting for the tagline.
3: I hate you.
2: Well, that latest with Lauren LaRosa was brought to you guys by Top Dog Law. Top Dog Law is built for tough cases. So go see how much a case may be worth. It's topdoglaw.com.
1: Top Dog Law would have never took this case. I'm telling you right now, that Jane Doe wouldn't have stood a chance with Top Dog Law. Top Dog Law, when they say they do their due diligence, they'd have been like, hell no, get your crazy ass up out of here.
0: Right.
1: Now, I would like to say Donkey of the Day is up next. It's the people's donkey. You can call up right now and give somebody the credit they deserve for being stupid. But it is also Mr. Will Smith's born day. Okay?
0: Yes.
1: So let's get one of my favorite Will Smith records on.
3: What's that, Summertime?
1: Not Summer no
2: the
1: more.
2: The Wild Wild West.
1: No.
2: No, it's that record where he be rapping. I know which one he about to pull out.
1: Mr. Nice Guy, man.
2: Is this where he mentioned Wendy?
1: Yes.
0: Talking about.
1: Y'all been sleeping on Big Willie, and I'm sick of it. I'm sick of y'all acting like Will Smith don't have bars. Okay, I am a Pinkett Smith Winfrey Knowles Carter. That is my last.
3: Is that in the system?
1: Okay, let's play Will Smith, Mr. Nice Guy. All right? It's The Breakfast Club.
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1: Donkey of the Day for Friday, September 25th is the People's Donkey. You know, every Friday, we open up the phone lines and we allow you, the people, to give somebody the credit they deserve for being stupid. So, good morning. Who's this?
2: Trisha.
1: Hey, Trisha. Who you want to give the biggest hee-haw to?
2: I want to give the biggest hee-haw to that girl that ruined Jay-Z and, his relationship with his wife, his kids, the world. That's not right.
1: It's not right, man. If y'all just tuning in, the Jane Doe who accused Jay-Z of sexual assault fully recanted her story. She said there's no truth to any of my claims. She said she's never even met or spoke to Jay-Z.
2: I think it's wrong. And another thing that really makes me upset is I'm really big on mental health and wellness. And for her to blame that on mental health, that's wrong.
1: Yeah, I do.
2: I have two sons.
1: Mm-mm. Go ahead, you have two sons? Oh, no, I get what you say. I mean, listen, if she does have mental health issues, then she needs to be locked away in a prison. But those lawyers need to be locked away, too, because you should not have a license to be able to practice, committing fraud. And for me, no lawyer should be licensed to commit fraud. And I just think there got to be consequences to this. Like, you can't just let things like this be swept under the rug after they happen. No, it can't. Yeah. You can't ruin my life and then be like, my bad.
2: No, you don't do that. And when it comes to mental health and wellness, I mean, I'm really big on it. I mean, I even created an app for it.
1: Ooh, what's that?
2: My app is called Your Bright Spot. Like, it starts, I release it on October 1st, but it's called yourbrightspot.org.
1: Where you calling from?
2: I'm calling from Texas, but I'm from the Bronx.
1: Well, I do my I do a mental wealth expo every year. I'm doing my 6th annual mental wealth expo on World Mental Health Day, October 10th in Newark, New Jersey. And I bring together some of the best psychiatrists and therapists and spiritual leaders, just mental health professionals from all walks of life. And it's a free event, so you're more than welcome to join us.
2: Yeah, I was actually trying to get with you. I sent emails and stuff. I have the whole rundown of the app. It has everything that you mentioned: breathing, the breath work, the meditation.
1: Ooh.
2: The app has all of that, and it's got an AI companion that learns you over time.
1: I'm gonna put you on hold, Eddie. Get her information, Eddie. Thank you for calling. Good morning. Who's this?
3: Shanice from Boston.
1: Who you want to get the biggest hee-haw to?
3: The biggest hee-haw goes to those four people in St. Louis that beat up a 67-year-old man after a little fender bender. They were caught on camera and they were stupid trying to talk to the news after it.
1: What you mean they beat up? Why they beat up the man?
3: Because he drove him to the back of their car.
1: And that turned into a fist fight?
3: It turned into them dragging him, a retired man. He's an old man. They was all beating on him.
1: I wish he'd have shot him.
3: Mm-hmm.
1: Well, no, for real, I don't like stuff
3: the
1: like
3: kid
1: that.
3: He got hospitalized.
1: He's in the hospital.
4: Yeah, what city was that?
5: Damn, St. Louis.
4: St. Louis?
3: St. Louis. Four people charged. Is that Jess?
5: Yes. Hey, girl.
3: Hey, my Aquarius queen. How
5: hey,
3: are
5: boo.
3: You?
5: I'm good. Thank you for bringing awareness to this story.
3: Wayne, I love you too.
1: I love you more. Do you know the people's names, the guys' names?
5: That's crazy.
4: Yeah, I'm looking it up.
3: No, I don't know the people's name.
1: Oh, I see it. Hold on. I'm looking at it right now. Four charged in beating of 63-year-old man.
3: Yes, I was hoping you gave it to them yesterday. I was really hoping you gave the donkey today yesterday.
1: I'm just hearing the story. Mary Moore, Davion Alfred, Tamara Logan, and Martinez Logan all taken into custody Monday, and they've all been charged in the beating of a 63-year-old driver after a car crash. Was it a man or a woman they beat up? A man?
3: It was a man, a retired man. Yeah.
4: Damn.
5: Yeah, locked their goofy asses
1: up. God damn.
5: Yeah.
4: You see them? They look like they should be in jail for a little bit.
3: They look like they should be right in jail.
4: They need to get their head done, too.
5: Yeah.
4: All of them.
1: Yeah, that one with the blue highlights, boy. Yeah. They need to keep her forever. They don't need to be on the street.
5: But look, that's the crazy thing. They ain't no damn insurance.
1: Man. See, I didn't even want to watch this video.
4: You seen the video?
1: Yeah, it popped up.
4: I got press play now.
5: Yeah, and that's why they asked right where the hell they deserve to be.
1: I wish he'd have shot
3: where they should be at. But shout out to Boston, the city of champions.
1: Yes.
5: Shout out to Boston.
1: Cowards,
3: thank
1: man.
3: Thank you, guys.
1: I hate cowardly acts like that. Good morning. Who's this?
6: What's up? It's Mike from NY.
1: Mike, who you want to get the biggest hee-haw to?
6: Yeah, I want to give it to Donald Trump, man, for turning the economy to bro. He got to get the donkey of the day.
1: Tell us more. The floor is yours.
4: No cursing, though.
6: Well, yeah, man, these gas prices is through the roof. The market is crazy. Food is up. Nobody's making money. Everybody's hurt right now.
5: Yeah.
1: Well, I think that it's been crystal clear. It's crystallized that elections have consequences. So we got the midterm elections coming up in 6 weeks.
6: Yes, yes. We need everybody to get out and vote, man. And you guys are doing tremendous. I listen to you guys all day, every day. I mean, I called the other day. I'm Mike with MRV Enterprise Pro. Can I give a quick shout out to my girl and my daughter?
1: Absolutely.
6: Yeah, I want to shout out my girl again, Rochelle Ann Lawrence, and my daughter, Malaya Ray Victor. I love you guys. And you guys stay blessed, man. Keep doing your thing.
1: We appreciate you, brother. We got Angie Nixon joining us next hour, too. She's running for senator in Florida. Good morning. Who's this?
7: It's Zoe from St. Louis.
1: Zoe from St. Louis. Who you want to get a biggest hee-haw to?
7: Man, I want to get, can I get two big hee-haws?
1: Go ahead, sir.
7: I want to get first hee-haw to the state of Florida. The second hee-haw, I'm going to get to Desmond Wilcox.
1: Well, hold on, you got to explain why. Why the state of Florida getting the biggest hee-haw?
7: Nah, the stuff. All right, my bad. But the state of Florida, I don't understand how they doing their system up there about the kids. It don't make sense. One person, my kid's mother, my daughter's mother, she's up there fighting for her son. He's trying to keep him. He don't want to stay with him. But at the same time, he mistreat him and everything else. When he was with him, he was with him for 2 years. He get the biggest hee-haw in Florida. You make her neglect her other kids, and I don't understand why. That is just crazy to me.
1: Damn. Well, thank you for calling, sir.
7: That's crazy. Yes, sir. Appreciate it.
1: Yes, sir. Let's take one more. Good morning. Who's this?
8: Man, this is Rich in the Park from South Carolina, man.
1: What part of South Carolina are you calling from?
8: Man, Columbia, South Carolina.
1: 803 Metro. That's home team right there. Who you want to get the biggest hee-haw to?
8: Man, who I want to give a shout out to?
1: No, who you want to get the biggest hee haw to? This donkey of the day.
8: Jane Doe.
1: Oh, Jane Doe.
8: Jane Doe. Call to the congregation, man.
1: Yeah, Jane Doe need to come to the front of the congregation. Go ahead, do your thing.
8: How in the world? I know you got, you know, how you going to just go out here and keep lying like this? Then keep lying like this. And say, no, you know what? I just. No, you can't do that.
1: No, you done ruined my. I'm not gonna say ruin, but you know, you done damaged my reputation in a real way. For those who just joining us, you know, the Jane Doe he's talking about, the woman who accused Jay-Z of sexual assault, she fully recanted and said there was no truth to any of her claims. She said she never even met or spoke to Jay-Z ever in her life.
8: Curtis.
1: Well, thank you for calling, brother. Yeah, man. She shouldn't even be able to be remain a Jane Doe.
5: No.
1: Like, why is her identity being protected? How do you get to hide behind a curtain, make these type of accusations, damage somebody's reputation?
5: And then nothing happened.
1: And 2 years later, you're just like, my bad. Because you woke up with a guilty conscience or whatever it is. Like, right. Nah, bro. No. But we do that every Friday, the People's Donkey, 1-800-585-1051. You can call up and give somebody the credit they deserve for being stupid. Or you can go to the iHeartRadio app, go to the Breakfast Club page, go to our Talk Back feature, and leave a message, okay?
9: All right. Now, when we come back, Angie Nixon will be joining us.
1: Yes, Angie Nixon is running for Senator. She's running for Florida. United States Senate in Florida.
9: That's right.
1: She's a Democratic nominee for the United States Senate in Florida.
9: So we're going to talk to her next. It's the Breakfast Club. Good morning.
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18: Morning, everybody. It's DJ Envy, Jess Hilarious, Charlamagne Tha God. We are The Breakfast Club. Lon La Rose is here as well. And also our sis, Miss Angela Rye. And we got a special guest in the building.
19: And she pissing off the establishment.
18: Ladies and gentlemen, Miss Angie Nixon. Welcome.
20: Hey, y'all. Angie. What up? Good morning.
18: How you feeling this
19: been
18: morning?
19: Requesting you to come on Breakfast Club.
20: Oh, why y'all took so long to give me
18: wow.
20: a
18: Wow.
19: We've been yep. want you up here.
20: I'm just saying.
18: They said it was your schedule.
20: It was her schedule.
33: Oh, it was? Okay. My bad.
19: You pulled off an upset in the Democratic primary.
20: Yes.
19: Like, what did the political establishment misunderstand about Florida voters that you understood?
33: They misunderstood that I have been working in the state, organizing as a union organizer, as a community organizer for the past nearly two decades. And the fact that people are just pissed off right now. They are ready for folks who are going to put people over profit, people over politics, and even people over party. And so I am the people's choice, the people's candidate. So,
19: I like that. That's pop. That could be pop. People over politics, people over profit, people over
33: pop,
19: party.
33: Pop.
34: And it's people first. And one of the things I saw on your social media, Angie, you have, like most Floridians, I don't fit in this box, or you can't put me in a box.
33: Correct.
34: One of the boxes that folks keep trying to put you in is DSA. Mm-hmm. Can you talk a little bit about, for folks who are listening, Democratic Socialists of America?
33: Yeah, for sure.
34: And any affiliation, or is that a box you didn't ask to
33: yeah,
34: be in?
33: For sure. So I actually joined the organization in addition to joining WFP, Working Families Party. I also became a lifetime member of the NAACP. Mm-hmm. And I don't believe that you should just label people, right? Folks don't really talk to me about those other organizations that I joined. And it's more than just three words, right? It's about me wanting to ensure folks have access to quality health care, wanting to make sure that our seniors don't have to ration their prescription drugs, wanting to ensure that children have a strong foundation so we have universal child care and they're not rerouted into the school-to-prison pipeline to make some of these big corporations richer. And so all of these organizations in some form or another work towards ensuring that people have what they need. And so right now we have a very unhinged man in the White House who, unfortunately, I am concerned, right? He just went on this crazy rant the other day and, you know, his hair, his skin, all these things look weird, but he's attacking our communities, right? Like, cruelty is the point right now for him. But he also has health care. He may not be using it right now, but he has health care. And so we should have the same type of health care that he has and not worry about going bankrupt if we go to the doctor. And so these organizations fight for those things.
18: Now, Ms. Dixon, I was a good question. So how do we change this, right? So reading your story, you know, you talk about your mother worked two jobs and to make sure you and your brother had food. And, you know, like me, you had to take a bus across town because where we went to school, it just wasn't good enough. They didn't have books. They didn't have supplies. My first school had metal detectors, right? So when does it ever change? Because it seems like we're in that same fight every year and it just nothing ever changed. Nothing's ever better.
33: For sure. So I think we really need to get money out of politics, right? So when you think about it, they are actively defunding public education because they make more money off of our children being funneled in a school to prison pipeline because they want them to, they're in these for-profit prisons. They want them to be exploited, right? And be free labor. Also, like It's all about money. It's a massive shakedown. And so I think about healthcare. I spoke to a woman the other day and her mom just gave up after being diagnosed with cancer. She was told that she had a life expectancy of 5 years. She got frustrated about arguing back and forth with the insurance companies. And so she gave up after 3 years and said, just put me in hospice. Mm. And so that's because Ashley Moody's, my opponent, takes campaign donations from these companies, right? And that's what's running this country right now. And so I believe that hardworking, everyday people should get to shape what our communities look like and what our economies look like. I think we need to overturn Citizens United, and we also need to lower the amount of money that people can even donate on campaigns. I believe like custodians and bus drivers should have the same type of political influence economically as billionaires have. And so if we lower the amount of money that people can receive on campaign donations, a lot of things would change. Now,
19: but if you're an elected senator, you're going into an institution that's just flooded with corporate money and lobbyists, right? Like, how do you keep Washington from changing you?
33: So, I mean, I am in one of the worst and most toxic state legislatures in the country. Ron DeSantis, the man had me arrested for standing up against the attacks on voting rights. I don't change. I can't change. I surround myself with organizers. I come from a union mother. I was a union organizer. I am a member of a union right now. And I just keep surrounding myself with everyday people. I also have an advisory committee made of residents across my district who actually helped me. They inform me about policies that I should push for, policies I should vote against. And those are the people that I take my cue for. I need people to realize like that politicians work for you. Mm. It shouldn't be the other way around. And we need to demand this when we're, you know, building this new vision for the next 250 years.
34: You just referenced this trespassing charge and arrest. And just days ago, you decided to take the fine and do the community service. Mm-hmm. There are some folks who are like, why didn't she fight?
33: Yeah.
34: What's your answer to them?
33: My answer is because I care about taxpayers' money. Mm-hmm. I also didn't want it to be a distraction in the fact that I can, in fact, win this race. But, you know, I'm going to use those 15 hours. I'm going to step away from the campaign and actually continue to go into the community community like I've always done and actually do my hours. But at the end of the day, if I had to do it all over again, I would. I probably would have a bigger bullhorn and it would be brighter pink. But it is not okay for politicians to be deciding who their voters are. Mm-hmm. It is up to the voters to decide who they want to represent them. And there is a concerted effort in this country right now for politicians to decide everything. Is so corrupt. Like, Donald Trump is trying to create his own network. That's propaganda. That's communism, right? He's also, like, going after the oil in Venezuela. And so they want to come at me and call me names, and they are fearful. They're fearful that I am getting people involved who have been sitting on the sidelines for so long because I'm speaking so plainly. I don't mince my words. I am authentically who I am, right? And so they are worried that I am going to cause a group of people who have been feeling so hopeless to once again have hope and actually want to change this country around.
18: All right, we got more with Angie Nixon when we come back. She's running for senator in Florida. We'll talk to her some more when we come back. It's The Breakfast Club. Good morning.

0: same thing that happened in my state legislature, right? Like, when you see someone who's having town hall meetings, who's not running away from them, right? When you see someone who has an awesome, amazing constituency services program because you are not answering or returning phone calls or emails to your constituents that are reaching out, and I'm connecting them to the resources that they need, it's gonna make them work even harder. Mm-hmm. Some people want, you know, the perceived power that they have. They want the status. And it's not about that for me. It's about actually improving the quality of life for people. I don't want to die in this job. I don't. I want to help build more leaders who come from the people, who come from the community, to actually, again, build a new vision for this next 250 years where every family has stability, every worker has dignity, and every young person has the opportunity to reach a true American dream. Like, that's all I want. Too many people are stressed out. Like, they don't even get to enjoy their retirement. They don't get to go on vacation. I talked to some young people the other day, and they told me that it just feels like they're working, and the gap just keeps getting bigger. Mm-hmm. Like, they don't even just get to enjoy their life. People should be only working to live. They shouldn't be living to work.
1: Right.
0: Right now, people are living simply to go to work. Mm-hmm. I didn't have kids to do that. I had kids to build a legacy because me and my husband were in love, all the things, right? And so I want to enjoy my kids while I'm here. I don't want to have to continue to work. I missed my daughter's 6th birthday because mm-hmm. I was on this campaign trail.
1: Wow.
0: But I told her, like, I missed her birthday because I don't want any other parents to have to miss their children's birthday mm-hmm. because they're working.
1: That's real.
0: We can have that here, but we have to elect the right people who are going to put people first instead of these billionaires.
2: So you mentioned missing your daughter's birthday, and then I read an article where you were talking about you got on the phone with Chuck Schumer and you asked him to help you fund your race, and he said he'll look into it.
1: Like, what a waste of time. Why would you even waste your time?
3: Because she would be in the Senate.
0: You know, I am going to always respect the process. However, I will also push to make sure that those in leadership work to do the right thing.
2: But
3: what is he looking into?
2: Right.
3: I think the reality of it is, Angie, you are running a formidable race. When we talked on my podcast, you were on. I heard all this bustling in the background because they were mobilized, excited about mm-hmm. going and door knock for you. Mm-hmm. I haven't seen that in a long time. It's different. Chuck Schumer and establishment Democrats could benefit from that energy. What is he looking into?
4: They should be standing behind you.
0: You know, that is a question that you would have to have for Mr. Schumer. Y'all should have him on your show,
3: would
0: by the
3: come?
0: Way. I don't know if don't he know would if come. Come. I mean, let's put out the ask. Ask him to come and see what he says. And, you know, like, I'm all about agitation. That is mm-hmm. what an organizer does. And so at the end of the day, whether or not he gives me money or not, I'm depending on the people. This is not even about if I'm going to win this race. I need the people, all the listeners on this show, to know, like, this is about if you're ready to win. Not even if you are, even if you're not in Florida, right? If you are ready for someone who is going to, you want someone to go to the U.S. Senate who has your back, who's going to push towards ensuring that you have the life that you deserve to live, that you should only work one job and be able to afford to live in this country. If mm-hmm. you believe in that, then you should join our People Power campaign. Y'all can go to AngieNixon.com. We have over 140,000 volunteers mm-hmm. that are knocking on doors, right, making phone calls, that's right? Incredible. We have 1,000 mm-hmm. neighborhood captains on the ground in the state of Florida, knocking on doors, overseeing like hundreds of volunteers in addition to being those neighborhood captains. This is a people power campaign. And so if the establishment, if the billionaires don't want me, I believe the people want me. So the people need to invest in me. And, you know, there are people who are donating 33 cents to my campaign.
2: Right.
0: That's all they have. And I am very thankful for that, even more so than the $3,500 that some people can give me because that's all they can give me. But if you have $3,500 to right, give me, please do that, right? Yeah.
2: But seeing your passion here right now, though, it's just sad because you, once you get on that floor, you're going to need those people who are acting like, because you're a black woman, they don't want to do and say certain things. I never saw you say that, too, about Chuck Schumer and some people not supporting you, possibly because you're a black woman, because Kamala didn't win, mm-hmm. right? How do you then move? You got your people, they're here with you, but you need your counterparts when you want to
0: go. And so I agitate them behind the scenes, and I also work again in the streets to get my people to agitate them as well. One thing about elected officials, they don't like bad press. Mm-hmm. They don't like many phone calls calling them and bad emails.

0: emails coming their way. They don't like to be bird called, bird dogged, where they're going out to a meeting and somebody, you know, protesting and yelling at them in that meeting. They hate that. And right. So if they don't want that, right, like they need to do the right thing.
1: You know, I want to go back to the point about Chuck Schumer, because, you know, the good brother Bakari Sellers, he said that, you know, Democrats should not waste money trying to flip a difficult state like Florida.
0: I ran up on him, and he is now helping to raise money as well.
2: Like, I raised money for Angie.
1: I don't think it was a personal attack at all. I think he was just saying the quiet part out loud because he knows that's how a lot of Democrats think. Mm-hmm. So what would you say to those people who would feel like they're wasting money?
0: What I would say is that in the state of Florida, we have the second largest black population in the country. And if people really want to say that they care about black people, then they need to make sure that they invest in the South. All roads lead through the South, right? All of the bad legislation that is crossing over to other state legislatures comes out of Florida. Mm-hmm. All of the bad legislation, the attacks on DEI, that came from Florida with Ron DeSantis saying stop woke and anti-DEI and all of these, that originated in the state of Florida. Florida is ground zero. Mm-hmm. Donald Trump moved there, right? Like, and so what way to send a big middle finger to the man who is wreaking havoc on our lives than to invest in me to push back against him when I go to D.C.?
1: Absolutely. I see. And Angie really do be out with the people. I saw you out at Duval Day.
0: Oh, yes.
1: You know what I'm saying?
0: Shout out, Lil Duval. Yep. Yes.
1: One of them just try to pass you to Jay. You didn't take it.
0: I do not do that.
2: Well, tell them how they can donate once again if they need to donate.
0: Yes, folks can go to AngieNixon.com. People should follow me on Angie for FL, Angie for Florida. I'm super excited, y'all. We're excited. We're going to make history. They can call me whatever they want to call me. They can say whatever they want to say. But come November 3rd, Ashley Moody and Donald Trump will be calling me senator.
1: It pisses me off when I hear people be like, oh, Angie can't win. Well, yeah, she can't win if y'all got that mindset that y'all not going to go down there and help.
0: Exactly, right. Exactly. For a while, we didn't have voting rights. For a while, we weren't free as a people, and so we can win this thing. People just got to get on board.
1: That's right.
2: Well, it's Angie Nixon. We appreciate you for joining us this morning.
0: Thank you so much for having me.
2: It's The Breakfast Club. Good morning.
0: Thank you.
3: The Breakfast Club.
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22: 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It's DJ Envy, just hilarious. Charlamagne the Guy. We are the Breakfast Club. It's time for Pat.

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1: Come on, Big Nyla. Young 1990 now.
2: Yes.
1: Sugar Knight.
2: Okay. All right. I thought you were going to say Sugar White. Every week I wait for this.
3: He was like, a little, right, little delayed today.
4: Why Sugar White?
2: That's him. I don't know where he got that
1: Sugar
2: from.
1: Sugar White. That's what they, I mean, Sugar White.
4: Oh, that's what they like call him.
2: They do not call him. They do not.
1: I see them calling you Professor X now, though. They say you put together the X-Men of rappers.
2: That's right.
1: I saw that this week. Somebody put that out. I think
2: Professor X one is fly. And I don't like the Sugar White one because I don't want nobody confused. You know, when you involve white girls, people think it's coke.
1: But I want the record to show. I want the record to show they didn't start calling you Professor X until you got bald headed. Because he's bald headed.
3: Wow.
1: You ain't never got that before. Come on, all of a sudden, now you're Professor X.
2: I'll take it. It just seems a little more wise because the Sugar White thing is. It's like, I'm not that aggressive.
1: No, you're aggressive.
2: I'm aggressive?
1: Absolutely.
2: You think I'm aggressive?
1: Yeah, man. No. Absolutely.
2: I'm direct.
4: You're direct and full. I don't think you're aggressive.
1: You're very not aggressive. Direct and full. Yeah.
3: I don't think
2: but aggressive. Sugar's in the closet.
3: Aggressive.
2: Go in the closet.
1: What about Stud Knight?
2: All right. So we're about to get into these records.
4: Not you being a stud knight like bingo.
2: No.
3: Sorry.
2: So last week I did a bunch of R&B songs. I did three. I wasn't really able to get into any rap. So this week I'm going to keep it straight rap, and I got three for y'all.
3: Okay.
2: So the first one is a record that's off of my project. This is actually my favorite record that we recorded.
1: One of mine too.
2: During the entire tape. And it's called Talking to God. It's produced by Hollywood Cole. And it features Marco Plus. You know, that's Atlanta, Reuben Vincent, Charlotte, North Carolina. And then Kai Cash, who's from Brooklyn, New York City. But this record, to me, when you get to listen to the full project, this record is the soul.
1: It's one of them ones. I like it a lot.
5: Hey!

0: That's dope.
1: Mean. Tough that's tune.
2: I wish I could rap.
1: Tough tune.
3: We know you can't sing, so.
1: But that's, by the way, what Lauren just said is how you know guys like Marco them are really dope MCs, because really dope MCs make you feel like you want to do it too.
3: That's right.
2: Yeah.
3: That's
2: cool. You know what I'm saying? The flow and the words he's saying. Right. How you put that together like that?
4: No, that's it's fire. Impressive.
1: Salute to Ben Riley, too. I don't have a side to salute Ben Riley enough. Ben Riley get busy, too. But that right there, Marco, Kai, and Ruben, yeah, them the ones right there.
4: Yeah. One of my favorites. I'm so glad y'all like that one. And I feel like, you know, check out the video. We got it out now on YouTube. You can also peep it on Instagram. But dope record. Love it. The Hiatus Coyote sample is dope, too. So love everything about it. But all right, the next one I'm going to go to is from an artist named Zero. Now, he don't really put out that much music, but before I met Kai and them, I thought this was the best rapper in New York City.
1: Really?
4: He's dumb nice. So anyway, he just dropped a tape, and this joint is called 10 Hours, featuring Suave and Geo Genesis.

0: get stained quickly.
1: Okay.
2: That's cool.
1: Gotta hear more.
3: Gotta hear more. Okay. Yeah, that's a more introspective record, but he's very, very nice with the pen. I promise you that. And he just dropped a new EP. So his name is Zero McKenzie. Make sure you guys check him out. Very dope. Also unsigned. And then the last one I'm gonna go to is an artist named Nassan. He's from Detroit. And this record is called Rule Number.

0: made out of condoms.
1: So, my skin was made out of condoms.
2: What the hell he said? What the hell?
3: Why you always catch the wrong line?
1: That's the last line I heard. I want to know what that means. Yeah, you got to explain that to me. Your skin was made out of condoms.
3: Nassan. So Nassan, you know, his dad's also proof.
1: Oh, Nassan is nice.
3: Yeah.
1: Nah, he's nice. So, yeah. Okay, I get it. Like, all of those guys like that come from, you know, Detroit, especially from there, they always...
2: D12, yeah.
1: I don't want to call them shock rappers. You know
3: yeah,
1: what
3: but
1: I mean?
3: They do, like, out
1: they
3: of the
1: They say things,
3: box.
1: You be like, what?
3: Yeah.
1: You know? But nah, he's nice, too. He's nice, nice.
3: Mm. Man, this...
1: He on your album, too?
3: He is. He's a surprise feature, but yeah.
1: Oh, my fault. Damn. Damn, I didn't know.
4: Yeah. Always just...
3: This is why you gotta tell him when it's time.
4: He be excited.
3: You tell him before.
4: He be excited.
1: Nah,
4: I love it.
1: Nah, got
4: be
1: a
4: excited.
1: Really dope project. Yeah. I'm telling you, not all of the dope new rappers of this generation are on Nyla's album. Like, yeah. And that's why I hate when people be like, "Yo, there's no dope rapper." Y'all ain't listening.
3: They not listening.
1: Not
3: I'm
1: listening.
3: So tired.
1: I can name you 10 dope MCs. We heard 5 of them this morning.
4: Because everybody be looking at the mainstream, trying to find it there, and it's not there. It's not, not that it's not there. It's not always there. And a lot of these artists, you said one of them, or you mentioned everybody was unsigned.
3: Yeah.
4: Some of them like to stay positioned like that because they like to do their own thing.
1: Man, there
4: like,
1: are no
4: they're
1: screams
4: looking for
1: anymore.
4: Partnerships. Yeah.
1: There's really not no screams anymore. It's not. There's no mainstream. There's no underground. Things just exist, and then it comes a period of time where something might be the biggest thing out, and the so-called mainstream don't even know about it.
4: Yeah.
2: Late
1: like,
2: on
1: how
2: it.
1: The hell he sold out that arena?
2: Yep.
4: Yes.
1: How he sold out that? What the hell? He did what?
3: Yeah, no, that's how he felt with the
4: Yeah, yes. People don't care. They can literally live in their genre, their sub-genres, and do very well.
3: Yeah. The cool thing about this tape in particular that I'm putting together is, like, and a lot of the guys that I just named today, all of them are dope. All of them got their own followings, but all of them are already frequent collaborators. So it's own little bubbling world.
4: Mm-hmm.
3: And I'm just here to shine a light on it.
2: Dope.
3: Yeah.
1: I'm out this fall, right?
3: Yeah, man. It's really coming up. I can't believe it. I'm so excited.
2: You got a date yet or not yet?
3: I do have a date.
2: You want to say it?
1: Don't say it yet. All 3 of those songs on DSPs already?
3: Yeah.
1: Okay.
3: And they're on my playlist. Check it out. Pass the Aux playlist. All you got to do is comment the word Nyla, put me on PMO. And I'll send it to you right in your DM.
1: Oh, that's what that is. I didn't know what the hell he was saying to you in your mentions. I'm like, what the hell is PMO?
3: PMO means put me on. Nyla put me on. So if they comment Nyla put me on, I'll just
1: Why can't
3: send
1: you
3: them
1: just
3: the
1: type out put me on?
4: Because it's just easier. It's faster. Yeah, PMO.
1: I didn't know what that was. I'm like, what the PMO?
3: People use acronyms all the time.
1: And that's ridiculous. Words matter.
3: I call you Charla. I'm not saying Charlamagne the God. Char. I'm not saying Lenar. I just say Char. It's just short.
1: That's an abbreviation. That's just short.
3: So it's PMO.
1: No, it's not. That's an acronym that don't mean nothing. PMO. Like this. NBA. We know what that means. BET. You
3: PMO
1: know what that means.
3: PMO actually has two
1: PMO.
3: Things.
1: LOL.
4: Pissing me off is PMO
3: pissing
4: too.
3: Pissing me off. Put me on.
4: You know, did y'all see the thing that was
2: lazy.
4: Like, y'all need to stop.
1: Okay,
4: y'all
1: so
4: need
1: think
4: to
1: about
4: stop.
1: That.
4: Y'all lazy. Did you see that? It's like, you need to stop putting LOL at the end of your
3: album. Oh my God.
4: Yeah, they was like, yo, you old if you put LOL
1: you know
4: after everything.
1: Yeah. You putting up music. And you got mad people putting PMO. So if I think it's pissing me off, I'm not even clicking this whack
3: well,
1: ass. This record must be whack if everybody keeps saying it's
4: but
1: pissing
4: you know,
1: them off.
4: It can be enraging you. Like,
3: whatever
4: so
3: the
4: good.
3: Case may be, y'all like being mad about something. So if you're going to be mad about the music, then drop a comment. I
4: said we lazy.
1: Pick another
2: y'all
1: one.
2: Lazy. Just say the words.
3: Okay, Nyla, comment Nyla put me on. Sorry,
2: Nyla
3: they want you to say the whole thing. They want you to use your brain today. But yeah, thank you guys for listening. Thank you guys, you know, for having me up here.
2: All right. Now, when we come back, we got the People's Choice Mix. You know, we throw it back on a Friday. It's the Breakfast Club. Good morning.
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2: Donkey of the day for Friday, September 25th is the People's Donkey. You know, every Friday, we open up the phone lines and we allow you, the people, to give somebody the credit they deserve for being stupid. So, good morning. Who's this?
3: Trisha.
2: Hey, Trisha. Who you want to get the biggest hee-haw to?
3: I want to give the biggest hee-haw to that girl that ruined Jay-Z and, I mean, his relationship with his wife, his kids, like, the world. That's not right.
2: It's not right, man. If y'all just tuning in, the Jane Doe who accused Jay-Z of sexual assault fully recanted her story. She said, there's no truth to any of my claims. She said she's never even met or spoke to Jay-Z.
3: I think it's wrong. And another thing that really makes me upset is I'm really big on mental health and wellness. And for her to blame that on mental health, nah, that's wrong.
2: Yeah,
3: I have two sons.
2: Mm-mm. Go ahead, you have two sons? Oh, no, I get what you say. I mean, listen, if she does have mental health issues, then she needs to be locked away in a prison. But those lawyers need to be locked away, too, because you should not have a license to be able to practice, you know, committing fraud. And for me, no lawyer should be licensed to commit fraud. And I just think there got to be consequences to this. Like, you can't just let things like this just, you know, be swept under the rug after they happen. No, it can't. Yeah. You can't ruin my life and then be like, my bad.
3: You know exactly. I mean?
2: No. Nah.
3: Exactly.
2: No.
3: No, you don't do that. And, you know, when it comes to mental health and wellness, I mean, I'm really big on it. I mean, I even created an app for it.
2: Ooh, what's the app?
3: Oh, my app is called Your Bright Spot. Like, it starts, I release it on October 1st, but it's called yourbrightspot.org.
2: Where are you calling from?
3: I'm calling from Texas, but I'm from the Bronx.
2: Well, you know, I do a mental wealth expo every year. I'm doing my 6th annual mental wealth expo on World Mental Health Day, October 10th in Newark, New Jersey. And I bring together some of the best psychiatrists and therapists and spiritual leaders, just mental health professionals from all walks of life. And it's a free event, so you're more than welcome to join us.
3: Yeah, I was actually trying to get with you. I sent emails and stuff. I have, like, the whole rundown of the app. It has everything that you mentioned, breathing, the breath work, the meditation.
2: Ooh.
3: The app has all of that, and it's got an AI companion that learns you over time.
2: I'm going to put you on hold. Eddie, get our information, Eddie. Thank you. Thank you for calling. Good morning. Who's this?
4: Shanice from Boston.
2: Who you want to get the biggest hee-haw to?
4: The biggest hee-haw goes to those four people in St. Louis that beat up a 67-year-old man after a little fender bender. They were caught on camera and they were stupid trying to talk to the news after it.
2: What you mean they beat up? Why they beat up the man?
4: Because he drove into the back of their car.
2: And that turned into a fist fight?
4: It turned into them dragging him, a retired man. He's an old man. They was all beating on him.
2: I wish he'd have shot him.
4: Well,
2: no, for real, I don't like stuff
4: but
2: like that.
4: He got hospitalized.
2: He's in the hospital.
5: Yeah, what city was
6: like,
5: that?
6: Damn, St. Louis.
7: St. Louis?
4: St. Louis. Four people charged. Is that Jeff?
6: Yes. Hey, girl.
4: Hey, my Aquarius queen. How are you?
6: I'm good. Thank you for bringing awareness to this story.
4: I love you too.
2: I love you more. Do you know the people's names, the guys' names?
6: That's crazy.
7: Yeah, I'm looking it up.
4: No, I don't know the people's name. Let me.
2: Oh, I see it. Hold on. I'm looking at it right now. Four charged in beating of 63-year-old man.
4: Yes, I was hoping you gave it to them yesterday. I was really hoping you gave it to them yesterday.
2: I'm just hearing the story. Mary Moore, Davion Alfred, Tamara Logan, and Martinez Logan all taken into custody Monday, and they've all been charged in the beating of a 63-year-old driver after a car crash. Was it a man or a woman they beat up? A man?
4: It was a man, a retired man. Yeah.
7: Damn.
6: Yeah, locked their goofy asses
2: out. God damn.
6: Yeah.
7: You see them? They look like they should be in jail for a little bit.
4: They look like they should be right in jail.
7: They need to get their head done, too.
2: Yeah.
7: All of them.
2: Yeah, that one with the blue highlights, boy, they need to keep her forever. They don't need to be on the street.
6: But look, that's the crazy thing. They ain't no damn insurance.
2: Man. See, I didn't even want to watch this video.
7: You seen the video?
2: Yeah, it popped up.
7: I got press play now.
6: Yeah, and that's why they asked right where the hell they deserve to be.
2: I wish he'd have shot
4: where they should be at. But shout out to Boston, the city of champions.
2: Yes,
6: shout out to Boston.
2: Cowards,
4: thank
2: man.
4: Thank you, guys.
2: I hate that's cowardly cool. acts like that. Good morning, who's this?
8: What's up? It's Mike from NY.
2: Mike, who you want to get the biggest hee-haw to?
8: Yo, I want to give it to Donald Trump, man, for turning the economy. Bro, he got to get the donkey of the day.
2: Tell us more. The floor is yours.
7: No cursing, though.
8: Well, yeah, man, these gas prices is through the roof. The market is crazy. Food is up. Nobody's making money. Everybody's hurt right now.
6: Yeah.
2: Well, I think that it's been crystal clear. It's crystallized that elections have consequences. So we got the midterm elections coming up in 6 weeks.
8: Yes, yes. We need everybody to get out and vote, man. And you guys are doing tremendous. I listen to you guys all day, every day. I mean, I called the other day. I'm Mike with MRV Enterprise Pro. Can I give a quick shout out to my girl and my daughter?
2: Absolutely.
8: Yeah, I want to shout out my girl again, Rochelle Ann Lawrence, and my daughter, Malaya Ray Victor. I love you guys. And you guys stay blessed, man. Keep doing your thing.
2: We appreciate you, brother. We got Angie Nixon joining us next hour, too. She's running for senator in Florida. Good morning. Who's this?
5: It's Zoe from St. Louis.
2: Zoe from St. Louis. Who you want to get a biggest hee-haw to?
5: Man, can I get two big hee-haws?
2: Go ahead, sir.
5: I want to get first hee-haw to the state of Florida. The second hee-haw, I'm going to get to Desmond Wilcox.
2: Well, hold on. You got to explain why. Why the state of Florida getting the biggest hee-haw?
5: Nah, all right, my bad. But the state of Florida, I don't understand how they doing their system up there about the kids. It don't make sense. One person, my kid's mother, my daughter's mother, she's up there fighting for her son. He's trying to keep him. He don't want to stay with him. But at the same time, he mistreat him and everything else. When he was with him. He was with him for 2 years. He get the biggest hee-haw. In Florida, you make her neglect her other kids, and I don't understand why. That is just crazy to me.
2: Damn. Well, thank you for calling, sir.
5: That's crazy. Yes, sir. Appreciate it.
2: Yes, sir. Let's take one more. Good morning. Who's this?
9: Man, this Rich in the Park from South Carolina, man.
2: What part of South Carolina are you calling from?
9: Man, Columbia, South Carolina.
2: 803 Metro. That's home team right there. Who you want to get the biggest hee-haw to?
9: Mine? Who I want to give a shout-out to?
2: No, who you want to get the biggest hee-haw to? This donkey of the day?
9: Jane Doe.
2: Oh, Jane Doe. Yeah, Jane Doe need to come to the front of the congregation. Go ahead. Do your thing.
9: How in the world? How you going to just go out here and lie like this? And keep lying like this? Then keep lying like this? And say, no, you know what? No, you can't do that.
2: No, I'm not going to say ruin, but you know, you done damaged my reputation in a real way. For those who just joining us, you know, the Jane Doe he's talking about, the woman who accused Jay-Z of sexual assault, she fully recanted and said there was no truth to her, any of her claims. She said she never even met or spoke to Jay-Z ever in her life.
9: Hey.
2: Well, thank you for calling, brother. Yeah, man. She shouldn't even be able to be remain a Jane Doe.

0: Morning, everybody. It's DJ Envy, Jess Hilarious, Charlamagne Tha God. We are The Breakfast Club. Don't forget, A Different World, the sequel series is out now on Netflix. You can check out 10 episodes. Jasmine Guy, Cree Summer, and Daryl M. Bell stopped through this morning, so salute to them.
1: Let me tell you something. First of all, I always enjoy talking to Jasmine because Jasmine Guy is Jasmine Guy.
2: Hilarious.
1: Okay, make sure y'all go pre-order her memoir, A Different Girl, which comes out on February 9th, okay, courtesy of my book imprint, Black Privilege Publishing. Go pre-order that right now, but she is her all the time. But Daryl M. Bell, I've had a couple of conversations with him before. I loved having this interview with him. Him and Cree, they something special as well, man. I can just imagine the conversations they used to be having on the set, A Different World, back in the day. And so you wonder why all of those social issues they used to address on A Different World used to happen. It's because of people like that. Mm-hmm. They probably used to sit around, have those type of discussions, and be like, man, let's write this into a show right now. So make sure you watch on Netflix, okay, all weekend, The Different World sequel.
0: That's right.
1: And salute to Angie Nixon, too. Angie Nixon is a Democratic nominee for United States Senate from the state of Florida. She joined us this morning as well.
2: Yes, Big Ange. What'd she say?
1: She shouted you out.
2: You a liar. You a liar. She did not shout me out.
0: Nah, she did.
2: No, she didn't. Both of y'all lying. She's a political woman. They don't shout me out.
1: All right, long as you know. All right, well. I just wanted to make sure you knew that.
0: When we come back, we got

0: DJ Envy, Just Hilarious, Charlamagne Tha God. We are The Breakfast Club. It's time to get up out of here. You guys have a great weekend. Be safe out there. And Jess, the Northeast is going to be hitting parts of the East Coast. And
1: yes.
0: It's nasty out there.
1: Jess going to be in Atlantic City, but her show sold out tonight anyway, so it don't even
2: period.
1: Matter.
2: Yes, it is. It is sold out, y'all. But next week in Tacoma is not sold out yet, so get your tickets for that. We got four shows in Tacoma, Washington. I'll be at the Super Funny Comedy Club October 2nd and October 3rd. So get your tickets, JessHilariousOfficial.com.
1: Yes, and I want to tell y'all that my 6th annual Mental Wealth Expo is happening on World Mental Health Day, October 10th at the Joelle and Diane Bloom Wellness and Event Center in Newark, New Jersey. I bring together some of the best mental health professionals in the country, Dr. Jay Barnett, Dr. Elliot Connie, Dr. Rita Walker, Michelle Williams is going.

0: be there. Kier Gaines, Devi Brown, whole host of people, man. Oh, Ayan LaBonzant, the great Ayan LaBonzant will be there.
1: Lady.
0: Damn.
2: Jesus.
0: That's some context on that.
1: That's how she's, well, that's what she said about
0: God
1: yeah,
0: damn.
1: I have lady so no. She got them too.
2: Okay.
0: So, but you can go to mentalwealthexpo.com, RSVP to be there. It is a completely free event for all ages. So we'll see you on October 10th, World Mental Health Day, at the Joelle and Diane Bloom Wellness and Event Center. Now, somebody asked me if I got a positive note.
2: Do you have a positive note?
0: Yes, I do have a positive note. They say hurt people hurt people. Ha! I don't know if that's always the case, okay? Not all hurt people. Some spend their lives making sure no one else feels what they did. Some break cycles. Some build safe spaces. Some turn pain into purpose. Hurt people don't just hurt people. Hurt people heal people, too. Have a great day. Breakfast Club, bitches!
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1: Hey, y'all, what's up? It's Lauren LaRosa here from The Breakfast Club. Now, y'all know me. 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Everything about the looks, the clothing is my vibe. 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
29: Yeah!

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1: Yeah.
2: It's what y'all been waiting for.
1: You're tapped in to Way Up with Angela Yee.
2: Oh, yes. Way Up with Angela Yee. What's up, B-Dot?
3: What's poppin'? Happy Friday, yo.
2: You got your Delaware State hoodie on. I've never seen that before.
3: Gotta represent, man.
2: Is there a stain on it?
3: Oh, what's that on the side right here?
2: What's that right here?
3: Where?
2: Okay. All right. What else?
3: Oh, there's a stain. Oh, man. Anybody got an oxy pen?
2: The day just started. But yes, we're going to have a fun show for y'all today on a Friday. Kendra G is going to be joining us.
3: Hey.
2: And you know, she's got a Kendra G single show on OWN. Well, she has her own show.
3: Right.
2: And then she has the dating download show with Kendra G on OWN. So she does her online dating show that's been popping for quite some time since the pandemic.
3: Right.
2: And now she got to deal with OWN, and that is for a dating download.
3: Awesome. A lot of singles out there.
2: Yes, we have one in the room.
3: Hey.
2: Nick. And you know, it's also a, yeah.
3: He's dating somebody?
2: No, he's a single.
3: Well, okay. We got to hook you up with some guy.
2: Whoa. Did you throw your hat in the ring? Be that.
3: No.
2: But it's also a New Music Friday. So
3: yes.
2: Yeah, so Nick is going to be highlighting somebody for Shine a Light.
3: Okay.
2: A new and up-and-coming artist. And, of course, we got to talk about some new projects out today. I know you want to talk about Remy Ma dropped a surprise EP.
3: I don't think it was
2: Alimony.
3: A surprise. We knew it was coming.
2: We didn't know a whole EP was coming. We knew a single was coming.
3: There you go.
2: Right? So we'll talk about that. A lot of things got addressed. And then also a National Fried Chicken Festival that happens in New Orleans. Cleveland Spears III is going to be coming here to discuss that. We got a very active day for y'all. But let's shine a light when we come back. 800-292-5150. Call us up. Let's shine a light.

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2: Shine a light on them. Shine a light on them.
1: It's time to shine a light on them.
3: Yo, it's way up with Angela Yee and B-Dot.
4: Good job, B-Dot.
5: That's me.
3: And we have a New Music Friday happening today.
5: Yes,
3: so, you know,
5: do.
3: Every New Music Friday for Shine a Light, we have Nick Steele in here to shine a light on a new and upcoming artist.
6: Yeah. So today we're going to shine a light on a rapper who's ironically called I'm Not a Rapper.
5: Oh.
6: She is from the Bronx, BX born and raised, has a real gritty rap style, real raw, real authentic. And I just find it so interesting that her name is I'm Not a Rapper.
5: The irony of it all.
6: Right?
3: Is it disrespectful that you're calling her one?
6: I don't know. Somebody
3: said
6: for me. She's a rapper, but her name is I'm Not a Rapper.
5: Well, hopefully the music's good.
6: She also did a feature for On the Radar. She has a brand new single called Mingles featuring Steph G and Mo Dub. Let's get into it.

0: it all.
1: Okay, he's not a rapper.
2: He's not a rapper.
3: Yeah.
2: She.
1: Oh, she's
2: she.
1: Not a rapper.
3: She's not a rapper, but
2: see, everybody's confused.
3: She's a rapper. So if you enjoyed that, you can follow her at I'm Not a Rapper on IG.
1: I'm not a rapper. All right. Well, shout out to I'm Not a Rapper.
3: It's three R's at the end.
1: I will say that don't sound like rap though.
2: It does not.
1: It feels like singing more, and you know.
3: I think she's singing the hook, but she actually has bars in the song.
1: Well, why didn't you play that?
3: Because the hook is catchy. Oh,
1: but then that would really prove the point that she's not a rapper if you would have played the part where she's rapping.
2: Berry Gordy over here.
3: But if I play the part where she's singing and she's not a rapper.
1: I know, but you're saying that it's ironic and you called her a rapper and then you played singing.
2: Hey, Angela, he's not a DJ.
1: Okay.
3: Don't do that.
1: Facts. Lonnie, who do you want to shine a light on?
4: To my baby's mother, my fiance, she's my best friend.
1: Okay. What's her name?
4: Her name is LaTanya.
1: Okay, LaTanya, your baby mother and your fiance. How old is your child?
4: We have three. 14, 11, and 9.
1: Oh, and now you're getting married.
4: Yes.
1: What changed your mind? What made you say, let's do this?
4: I love her so much, and we've been going through some stuff, and I ain't been the best. But I just wanted to know I really love her. She supports me. She holds down the fort at home. And I really do appreciate her. She's like fantastic.
1: Well, shout out to LaTanya. When's the wedding?
4: Hopefully when I get home. I've been on the road the last 75 days. It's been tough and I'm getting home and I want to take her to the courthouse.
1: All right. That's beautiful. Who are you going to have come witness?
4: Her sisters and mom and dad.
1: Okay. Keep it tight. We like that. All right. Well, thank you for calling, Lonnie.
4: Thank you for taking my call. You guys have a blessed day.
1: All right, you too. Congrats.
4: Thank you.
1: All right, well, that was Shine a Light, 800-292-5150, in case you couldn't get through. And when we come back, B-Dot, you recently interviewed Fat Joe.
2: Yep.
1: And you had some things to confirm with him.
2: Yes.
1: We'll talk about it today. It's way up.
5: I said, listen.
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1: They say it's truth in the room.
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2: Angela's spilling that yee tea.
1: Talk to him.
0: Way up with Angela Yee. It's me and B-Dot here.
4: Good job, B-Dot.
5: That's right.
0: You ready to get into this Yee tea?
5: Let's do it.
0: Well, it's all about B-Dot.
5: Hey.
0: And you interview Fat Joe for Cover Lines. That's your show.
5: Yes.
0: And so talk to me.
5: All right. So you know Fat Joe's a colorful storyteller, right?
0: Yes.
5: So
0: for my, I saw 50 Cent said, you know, because they were talking about the beat for Candy Shop.
5: Okay.
0: Fat Joe said he gave that to 50, and 50 said it's true, but the way he be telling stories be sounding like it's cap.
5: Yes, it's really grandiose.
0: Mm-hmm.
5: So for my interview series Cover Lines, Joe spoke on how he used to terrorize his high school teachers, and one teacher in particular, he said he stuffed in a closet.
4: One day he was talking too loud. I just threw him in the closet. Then he was kept knocking on the door every 10 minutes. Joseph, can I come out the class?
5: Time out, wait.
4: I was crazy.
5: So this is in Morris High School, right?
4: I was crazy.
5: And you
4: lunatic.
5: Put a teacher in a closet?
4: Yes, our teacher in the closet. Mr. Zoology.
0: Where is Mr. Commodore? Please pick this up.
5: I wonder where Mr. Zoology is these days.
0: Then, I need Mr. Commodore to do this sketch now.
5: Right.
0: Okay.
5: And then afterward, he talked about another teacher that he harassed, and this time he said he used to throw fireballs at him.
4: I'm so embarrassed. I prayed so many times for this man. He was a nice man, educated man. He was the teacher. And I was taking like the loose leaf paper and lighting it on fire, throwing at him every time he wrote on the board. And that man turned around. He said, "F- you, Joseph." He threw a chair at me. Boom. Then the man grabbed me like he wanted to throw me out the window. And all the security came in. So he looked like a bad guy.
5: Oh, man.
0: Wow.
5: It was the 80s.
0: He was wilding.
5: I heard you were a terror in school. Were there teachers that you didn't like, Angela?
0: Yeah, I had a couple.
5: Really?
0: Actually, I had a teacher. I'm not going to say his name, but I will say this. He was very, very awful to me. And he ended up going to jail for molesting boys.
5: Whoa.
0: Yeah, later on in life. Is that wild?
5: That is insane.
0: And then I had another teacher when I was in sixth grade. And she used to tell me that I'd never be anything and you think you're so special. So,
5: well, she was kind of right.
0: She was an older white lady. And she used to write gym on the board.
5: Yeah.
0: Because she didn't like for us to like go outside and play. So we were able to have gym once. I think it was only once a week anyway.
5: Wow.
0: And she would cross off the G and then cross off the Y if we were like loud or bad.
5: Oh, I remember
0: until
5: those, yeah.
0: And then cross off the M and then we would miss gym for the week.
5: Oh, man.
0: She could have wrote gymnasium, at least. All right. Well, yes. So there you have it.
5: So, yeah, check out their interviews on YouTube right now, Cover Lines.
0: Good job,
4: B-Dot.
5: Thank you.
0: Good job, B-Dot.
5: Yeah.
0: All right. And when we come back, it is a new music Friday.
5: Yes.
0: So, of course, we're going to talk about new albums, new projects, new singles, everything that's happening today. And one of the most talked about is Remy Ma's EP is out, a surprise EP, Alimony, is way up.

0: Oh.
1: And she posted, sometimes the issue lose be the reason you start winning. The visual for Why I Get Married is out now.
0: Okay.
1: And here is the song Rem the Pen. And she is definitely mentioning people by name. Here it is. Hey.

0: I got a pen.
1: Can we all just get along?
2: Okay, so I wouldn't necessarily say that was a shot. She said they may never speak again, but even she said, I got a pen. So okay. Even though we don't get along, you acknowledge.
1: Facts.
2: Right, so you didn't take that as a...
1: No, just, you know, it's
2: we
1: better.
2: We know y'all don't like each other.
1: Exactly.
2: All right, now, here is... and we know the Why I Get Married single and video dropped.
1: Okay.
2: All right, featuring Kiki Wyatt. And here is Why I Get Married.

0: These niggas is nasty. Like,
1: divorce diss tracks are interesting in hip hop.
2: Why you say that?
1: Because it's never been done before.
2: Yeah, and it's like a couple breaking up and going at each other. And I want to say this about that particular song. I could see other women that are publicly going through things mm-hmm. or privately going through things really liking that. But I also could see remixes to this as well.
1: Yeah.
2: And I can imagine some guest appearances happening for women who feel the same way.
1: And Kiki Wyatt's a hell of a feature choice.
2: Yeah, she just recently had some legal issues. We'll talk about that in UT. All right, so that EP is out right now. Now, T Grizzly has a project out today. It's called They Forgot. Here is Locked Up in Mexico.

0: sign of Detonita's game. I'm a T Grizzly fan, so I'm definitely going to give that a spin a little bit.
1: Okay, later. I love when you're a fan of somebody. Of like, course. Thank goodness. All right, and later on, we'll talk about Tinashe. She's on Call Her Daddy, but she's got a new project out. Trey the Truth and Mozzie, DDG, Leon Bridges, all of that. It's way up. Oh, and Tell Us a Secret is next. 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
1: on
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1: sweater.
0: Judging you.
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1: Hey. 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We up with Angela Yee is on.

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2: Let's go.
3: Yeah. You are a media maven, right?
4: Ooh, you never know what Angie's going to say.
0: What's up? It's Way Up with Angela Yee. I'm here. B-Dot's here.
5: That's right.
0: And it's time for Tell Us a Secret. 800-292-5150. Call us up. It's anonymous. It's a no-judgment zone. It's Way Up.

0: This is a judgment-free zone. Tell us the secret.
1: All right, it's Way Up with Angela Yee. I'm here with B-Dot.
2: Good job, B-Dot.
3: That's right.
1: And it's time for...
3: Tell us a secret.
1: Tell us a secret. You know what that is. You call us up anonymously, and anything that you want to say, we're not going to judge you. You're just going to tell us, and we're going to be like, okay. We might ask questions, though.
3: 100%.
1: If that's okay. 800-292-5150. What's up, anonymous caller? What's your secret?
4: I found out my lady sleeping with the landlord. Found out about 3 months ago, we was behind on the rent. And then all of a sudden, he said he don't want it. Don't worry about it, guys. Go ahead, get yourself together.
1: That's
4: and
1: a
4: I
1: sign.
4: Come to find out, she sleeping with him 3 months ago.
3: Well, the rent is too damn high.
1: Shouldn't that be her secret and not yours?
4: Well, I found out, so now it's both our secrets.
1: So you're okay with it as long as you don't have to pay rent?
4: I didn't say I was okay with it. I'm just letting you know my secret. That's how I feel. I mean, if we could get something out of the situation where we don't got to pay rent going forward, then yeah, maybe I'll be all right with it.
3: Are you still in the same apartment?
4: Yeah, we still there.
1: Why haven't you said nothing to her?
4: Because I feel like it's one of those things where she know what she did. So I feel like she left it for me to find out on my own, and how I react is how she's going to react to it.
3: Well,
4: she couldn't know how I react.
3: Angel, we have a housing crisis, so I kind of understand where he's
1: coming
3: from.
1: It's a housing shortage. Do you still want to stay with her?
4: I'm not sure. I don't know. If the rent, if we can keep the rent the way it is, then yeah, maybe.
3: That's rent stabilization, man.
1: Do you feel weird having sex with her knowing she's sleeping with the landlord?
4: I haven't touched her since I found out they were.
1: Wow. So that really, the relationship is kind of over. Y'all are roommates.
4: Yeah, right now as it stands, but you know, hey, listen, life is life, so I just had to get it off my chest. Now the world knows.
1: Okay, only thing is, you might have to get a new place, because if the landlord take you off the lease and keep her there, then what?
4: Nah, I'm not worried about that, because I got proof of it. I don't play those games, I keep receipts.
1: Okay, all right, well, thank you for sharing with us. Sheesh.
4: Yes, ma'am, y'all have a great day.
1: Stack
4: thank
1: that
4: you
1: money. Okay.
3: Word. Free room and board? Why not?
1: Oh, my goodness. But he's not sleeping with her now. So, like I said, they just roomies.
3: But he has somewhere to sleep, and that's very important.
1: For free.
3: Yeah.
1: All right. Well, there's a price, though. And that is Tell Us a Secret, 800-292-5150, in case you couldn't get through. And when we come back, we got your Yee T and Jay-Z. The woman who was accusing him is now saying she don't even know that man.
3: You don't say.
1: And she's apologizing to Beyonce. It's Way Up.

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1: Yo, she about to blow the lid up off this pot.
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1: Oh, yeah. Angela spilling that Yee tea.
2: Come and get the tea.
0: All right, it's Way Up with Angela Yee. Me and B-Dot are here.
3: Good job, B-Dot.
4: That's right.
0: And the woman who accused Jay-Z of sexual assault, she filed a lawsuit against him, is now saying he never assaulted her, and they have never even met.
4: I could have told you
0: she
4: that.
0: She filed as a Jane Doe 2 years ago. But in a new court document, she walks back everything, says there's no truth. She said, I understand my false accusations have caused Mr. Carter immense pain, suffering, and damage that can never be fully undone. And she also says she disclosed mental health conditions to her legal team before they filed the lawsuit.
4: Everything's performative these days, man. Believe nothing.
0: Okay, let's not say believe nothing, but...
4: or believe some things.
0: Yeah, yes. I mean,
4: but just not this.
0: You know, even her own father had said that it wasn't true,
4: come
0: right?
4: On, man.
0: All right.
2: I got them charges dropped.
0: Now, LeBron James is talking about joining the Sixers, and he was on his Mind the Game podcast. And here's what he had to say. He references Joel Embiid as one of the reasons. Here's what he said.
5: First, I want to hear, like, how did you come to Philly?
6: My relationship with Tyrese Maxey goes beyond the court. And one of the most important, to be honest, is the big fella. And the only thing he has not done, and that's win a championship. I want to try to help him get that first one.
4: Knicks in five, man.
0: So you don't think it's going to happen?
4: Nah, same time, same place next year, man.
0: All right, now let's get into the best TV shows of the 21st century.
4: Mm-hmm.
0: And the New York Times put together a list of 100 shows.
4: Right.
0: They used ballots from more than 500 TV industry professionals. You did your own list, B-Dot.
4: I did.
0: Number one on the list was Breaking Bad.
4: That's my number one.
0: And number two is The Wire,
4: mm-hmm.
0: followed by Mad Men, Succession, Fleabag, Game of Thrones, Veep, 30 Rock, Curb Your Enthusiasm, Atlanta. Number 11 was The Office. That's okay. One of my shows right yeah. there. I love The Office.
4: That's not bad. Those are pretty good
0: And
4: picks.
0: I love Curb Your Enthusiasm.
4: Me too.
0: What do you think is missing from this list?
4: I think Game of Thrones is on there.
0: Game of Thrones is number six.
4: Number six, okay.
0: Mm-hmm. I've never seen Fleabag. I don't even know if I've heard of it.
4: Yeah, I never heard of it. I think Sons of Anarchy could have made it.
0: The White Lotus is number 21.
4: I'm a big Walking Dead fan, too.
0: Okay, Walking Dead. People love The Walking Dead. I never got into that either. Lost is on here. You know what show? I don't know if you ever seen this show, but it's so good, but it kind of got canceled too quickly.
4: Mm.
0: Flatbush Misdemeanors.
4: Never heard of that.
0: When I tell you that show is so good.
4: Were you on it?
0: No. It's like I was looking forward to a new season and everything.
4: I hate it when that happens.
0: And Stranger Things made it to number 53.
4: I do. You know, you can make your own list. And I had two guilty pleasures. Pawn Stars and Alone. I love those shows.
0: Okay, Pawn Stars and Alone.
4: Yeah.
0: Okay, so if you guys want to take a look at this list,
4: mm-hmm.
0: White Lotus is one of my favorites, too.
4: That was a good one, too.
0: Anybody else have anything that's missing from this list?
4: Better Call Saul.
0: Oh, that's on the list, too. That's number 27 on the list, FYI. So, yeah, this, you know, I know and Insecure is on here. That was one of my shows as well.
4: All right.
0: I have to think about shows that was like appointment watching. Yes, Dan.
7: Chappelle's show is disrespected.
0: Yes, I definitely feel like Chappelle's show should have been higher.
7: Yeah.
0: Like, way higher.
4: Yikes.
0: But yes, and Schitt's Creek is a good show too.
4: Yeah, I heard about it.
0: Don't everybody panic.
7: S-C-H-I.
0: What?
7: It's not a curse.
0: I didn't say it was.
7: I know.
0: Is Abbott Elementary on here?
4: It's too early.
0: Oh, it's too early?
4: I think Lioness could have made the cut too. I know it's early.
0: Wait, no, Abbott Elementary has been out for a while, no?
4: Okay.
0: I feel like Abbott, no, it could have been in the top 10 if you ask me. All right, well, that is your...
4: Let's watch some TV, man.
0: Yeah, let's watch some TV. I'm watching a new show now on MGM Plus. I'm trying to remember the name of it. I'll tell you later.
4: All right.
0: But when we come back under the radar, these are the stories that are not necessarily in the headlines. They're flying under the radar. And you know what we got to talk about today. Nolan Wells, the autopsy found no water in his lungs. We're going to give you more details. It's Way Up.

0: got news.
1: This is the news that relates to you. These stories are flying under the radar.
2: All right, it's Way Up with Angela Yee. I'm here with B-Dot.
3: Good job, B-Dot.
4: Happy Friday.
2: Yes, and we are going under the radar. Now, first, of course, we got to talk about Nolan Wells and the autopsy that was done that found no water in his lungs. And they also found out that data was deleted from his phone the day that he disappeared. And this is via a forensic expert, Andrew Garrett, who was retained by Nolan Wells' family. He actually did a whole video presentation of the movement and activity of Nolan Wells' cell phone and revealed that the extraction of Nolan Wells' cell phone included messages.

0: that Nolan Wells' friends were discussing concerns that there was racism on Horn Island in Mississippi. And here is Ben Crump at that press conference.
1: We have all of the snaps from his friend group. So they have all 282 pages of the snaps. They were very telling and very enlightening, but also were able to use location tracking of Nolan's cell phone. So we have a definitive timeline now based on the movement of the cell phone.
2: I just hope at some point this case gets reopened and reinvestigated.
0: It needs to be, because now they have all this information that was previously not revealed. But to say that he died from drowning and there's no water in his lungs.
2: Come on, man.
0: And then you see that the friend group was having these conversations about racism.
2: Right.
0: And people on Horn Island being racist, you know, even after Nolan Wells and the way that they tracked where his cell phone went. They said he got back on the boat at 2:17 p.m., unlocked his phone using Face ID. The phone was on a boat that traveled and stopped at a boat ramp, then at someone's home, and it was unlocked again around 4:36 p.m., and then unlocked again hours after, and that messages from Snapchat were deleted, and his phone was... they had that until his parents received it on July 5th.
2: Listen, you don't have to be a lawyer to know what's going on, man.
0: Yeah, so I can't even imagine how awful this is for his family.
2: Yeah.
0: And for his parents to not know what happened and to know that there's some type of cover up going on.
2: Right.
0: But again, there was discussions, possibility of racist people at Horn Island in these deleted Snapchat text messages. All right, well, that is your Under the Radar. Now, we do still have Kendra G joining us today. She's got a new show. She's the host of a new digital dating series on OWN called Dating Download. She's also got her Kendra G Singles show that she does on social media. Mm-hmm. And that's on her YouTube. So it's going to be a fun time. We're trying to get a date for somebody in the room.
2: Yeah.
0: Also, Cleveland Spears III is going to be joining us. He's got a National Fried Chicken Festival that's been going on. It's a 10-year anniversary this year in New Orleans.
2: Hey.
0: So we'll talk to him. It's Way Up.
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19: Through your Friday afternoon, highs will be into the upper 60s, still staying fall-like and dry with partly sunny skies. Clouds will stick with you for some football this evening, partly cloudy skies, but still staying dry as well. Temperatures will start to fall and get chilly as you head into tonight for Friday. Expect temperatures to fall into the upper 40s.
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1: 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Now back.
2: 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Way up with Angela Yee is on.

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2: Please believe that.
0: What's up? It's Way Up with Angela Yee. I'm here with B-Dot. You like fried chicken, B-Dot?
5: I love it.
0: Would you go to a National Fried Chicken Festival?
5: Let's go.
0: In New Orleans, one of the capitals of food.
5: Let's do it.
0: And everybody has a different type of fried chicken that they like, but we'll talk to one of the founders of the Fried Chicken Festival, Cleveland Spears III. Also, Kendra G is going to be joining us. She is the host of a new digital dating series called Dating Download that's on OWN. But, you know, we all know her from Kendra G Singles. She started that during the pandemic. And so far, a ton of people have gotten married thanks to her show.
5: She's the new Chuck Woolery. Mm-hmm.

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0: I don't know how to dance, but can lean. 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Make the ghetto women put their hands on their knees. Make the ghetto women put their hands on their knees. 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
1: What's up? It's Way Up with Angela Yee. B-Dot's here with me today.
6: That's right.
1: And we got Cleveland Spears joining us shortly. He's the founder and executive producer of the National Fried Chicken Festival that is in New Orleans, October 2nd to the 4th. We have all the details for you very shortly. It's Way Up.

0: This is Way Up with Angela Yee.
1: Let's go.
2: Yo. You are a media maven, right?
3: Ooh, you never know what Angie's going to say.
2: What's up is Way Up with Angela Yee, and I'm sure on the air you have heard me say many a time that fried chicken is my favorite food. Well, getting ready for the Fried Chicken Festival. That is the 10th anniversary, the National Fried Chicken Festival. We have Cleveland Spears here with us. How you doing today?
4: I'm great, Angela. How are you?
2: I'm great, too. And you're from New Orleans.
4: Born and raised in New Orleans.
2: Born and raised. New Orleans is known as one of the premier places when it comes to, like, throw your diet away.
4: Yeah, so we
2: enjoy yourself.
4: You know, New Orleans is one of the best food cities in the country. We thought like it was a great place to create something like a fried chicken festival.
2: Now, USA Today has also named this fried chicken festival as the 6th best specialty food festival as well. So getting these types of recognitions, what was your vision when you first started? Because I have to imagine, like, you know, when you start something like this, you don't know at all where it's going to take you. But now this year is the biggest one yet. Yep. And you've even added a Friday onto it. And you're also expanding into EDM.
4: Yeah. So I will say what the festival has become has far exceeded our initial thoughts, expectations, and what we could have ever imagined. So like I said, when we started a small festival to bring people together around food and celebrating food culture. And then once we realized the potential in it, we thought we could help a lot of restaurants in it, and we thought it could be big. And so, you know, yes, we've been ranked one of the top 10 food festivals in the country by USA Today. We have over, you know, 40 restaurants out there. It's now a 3-day festival attracting chefs and restaurants from across the country, multiple music stages. And yes, this year, we are repositioning the festival as a true food and music destination with a really big investment in the music and entertainment that we're bringing in this year.
2: Yeah, I see Nelly's performing, 2 Chainz is performing. Who else?
4: Nelly, 2 Chainz, Ying Yang Twins, Kerry Hilson, Big Frida doing a live orchestra show.
2: Oh, you gotta have Big Frida.
4: We got, yes, EDM and dance with Dylan Francis. And also, we're in New Orleans, so there's a lot of great local brass and jazz music. So it's gonna be just a great weekend of music. So if you're traveling in, you can get that really, you know, what you think of when you think of New Orleans with brass and horns and drums and things like that, as well as some well-known acts that we all know. Like Nelly.
2: Now, for people who don't eat chicken, what are some other options that are going to be available if they come to the... We know it's a fried chicken festival, yes, but there's other options.
4: Yeah, we have been very intentional about making it a true food festival. Fried chicken is the headliner, but there's so many types of food out there. We bring in vegan restaurants to create, you know, what I call not chicken chicken, the fried cauliflower and whatever those iterations are. We have pescatarians that want to come out and enjoy the festival and the environment and the vibe of the festival. So we have, you know, folks coming out doing seafood dishes. We have vegetarians out that come out. So that's a little something for everyone.
2: I'm excited. I mean, this is happening October 3rd weekend.
4: Yeah. October 2nd through 4th. So, mm-hmm. So next weekend.
2: All right, October 2nd to 4th, so you still have time. People can walk up and get tickets. Yeah. I think you can also just get a ticket for, like, Friday if you want to just come for a day, and that's really, like...
4: Yeah, so the Friday tickets are only $15.
2: Wow.
4: So Friday's $15. Saturday and Sunday is $59. You can buy tickets online at friedchickenfestival.com. You can walk up and buy a ticket when you arrive. And so we look forward to seeing everyone out next weekend.
2: All right, beautiful thing. 10 years. Let's celebrate. Thank you, Cleveland Spears.
4: Thank you so much for having me, Angela.
2: And when we come back, we have New Music Friday. We'll tell you about new albums and new singles that are out today. Obviously, a lot going on this Friday for y'all to digest, but we'll tell you what you should be checking for.

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2: Why is my headphones not plugged in? Hold
3: yeah,
2: on.
3: It's Way Up. It's Angela Yee.
2: Oh, all wait. Right, here I am. Hi, you sound just like me. All
4: good
2: right.
4: Good job, B-Dot.
3: Thank you.
2: Well, let's get into this New Music Friday. I know you're excited. You're shuffling papers around.
3: Yeah, man. Mm-hmm. Like a professional.
2: Of course we know Remy Ma put out this surprise EP called Alimony. We already knew Why I Get Married was dropping.
3: Mm-hmm.
2: But she put out a whole entire EP. It feels like, listen, the back and forth, this divorce has been...
3: One for the books.
2: But here is a snippet of Why I Get Married.

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1: Like. All right.
2: All right, and that's Kiki Wyatt on the hook also, by the way.
1: Mm-hmm.
2: I see some responses flying back and forth already, so.
1: Yikes.
2: I know. All right. Now, also out today, T Grizzly has a project called They Forgot. Mm-hmm. Tinashe has an album, Pop Star, Trade the Truth, and Mozzie still tapped in. DDG, Hit-A-Thon. Leon Bridges has Happiness Anytime. And Kirk Franklin featuring Glorilla. The single is out today. It's called This Time.

0: Peach.
1: Big up to all my believers.
2: I know that's right. Hey.
3: Good job, B-Dot.
2: Good example. Also, out today, our girl Shensia has a new song. It's called Vulnerability. Mm.

0: us to Bakasha did. Show me, show me, show me, show me. Teach me how to be more open. Guided like a spell, I'm holding. Want me touch with my emotions.
1: The song lives up to its title.
2: Vulnerability?
1: Yeah.
2: Yeah, you like that?
1: I do, I like.
2: She was at the iHeart Festival. Calm down.
1: What?
2: Why are you blushing, B-Dot? Oh, that's so sweet. All right, well, other singles out today. We got G-Eazy and Ty Dolla $ign. Babyface Ray has nothing out today. That's the new song.
1: Oh, okay.
2: Nothing. Okay. Flatbush Zombies has Felony Ring. Lil Peep has new music, Heaven Sent. Sleepy Hollow has Loaded out today as well. All right, well, that is your New Music Friday. Anything we missed, just hit us up. Let us know. And when we come back, we have Ask Ye, 800-292-5150. Any question you have, we're here to help you out. That's

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1: Stuart, your Friday afternoon highs will be into the upper 60s, still staying fall-like and dry with partly sunny skies. Clouds will stick with you for some football this evening, partly cloudy skies, but still staying dry as well. Temperatures will start to fall and get chilly as you head into tonight for Friday. Expect temperatures to fall into the upper 40s.
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2: 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We up with Angela Yee is on.

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4: Your Way Up with Angela Yee.
2: Please believe that.
0: What's up? It's Way Up with Angela Yee. I'm Angela Yee. B-Dot is here.
5: Yes, I am.
0: And we are getting ready for Ask Yee. Any question you have, me and B-Dot, a.k.a. 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
5: Ask us.

0: Whether it's relationship or career advice, Angela's dropping facts.
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2: Brought to you by Top Dog Law.
3: What's up? It's Way Up with Angela Yee. Me and B-Dot are here for Ask Yee. And we have Kiki, who left a voice message. She wants to know, is it off limits if your friend calls dibs on somebody that they like?
4: Long story short, I just feel as though if one of my friends say they think somebody's cute, or like they feel like they want to talk to them, or they like them, or whatever, I would not bump up on the person, like, even if I thought they were cute. That's what is automatically deleted. That's me, though. Not everybody's like that, and I realized that recently. I just want to know, real tea, y'all, am I bugging? Especially after your friend just told you, like, hey, I want to talk to them.
3: All right, B-Dot, I think... What do you say? Men are different.
5: Yeah, it's free agency.
3: So yeah, men are different. Y'all also would be like, oh, pass it here.
5: Or make it competitive. Like, whoever gets to first base wins.
3: Right. Well, there's some women that thrive off of trying to go after, like, a guy that your friend likes, too, which is disgusting. That's not a real friend. I want to say it does kind of depend, because sometimes people be, like, unrealistic. And if y'all both met somebody at the same time and you're like, oh, he's cute, that don't mean nobody can talk to him just because you said that. If no one knows the person, because you might think the same thing, you just didn't say it.
5: You just met.
3: But if it is a situation where this is somebody that this person has been crushing on for a long time, that's a good friend of yours, you never even really thought about it, and then he approaches you, you would have to be like, no. That's how I look at it.
5: I had a situation similar to that once upon a time.
3: What happened?
5: So a friend of mine was talking to this girl, and I had met up with her.
3: Mm-hmm.
5: Long story short, she had came back to a hotel room with me and wanted to do something, but I was like, no, because I knew my friend was talking to her. When I told the friend, he was mad. He was like, you should have did it. And ever since then,
3: you just go for it.
5: I just got to go for it.
3: She did end up in the room with you. You was right there at that point.
5: I know.
3: Point,
5: it's like, I had a conscience.
3: Yeah. He said that, but I don't know. He probably was really hurt.
5: Right.
3: I mean, my thing is, I just think it depends on how serious it is, because there's also some girls that like everybody.
5: Mm-hmm.
3: And so you can't call dibs on everyone. You know what I'm saying? Because there's some people that are like, I like him. And it's like, damn, ain't nobody left for the rest of us.
5: We got words for people like that.
3: What?
5: Never mind.
3: Just liking somebody, be like, dang. And, you know, sometimes people are also unrealistic. Like, if it's a guy that you know is never going to like a person, and mm-hmm. and that's just not even, like, they're not compatible.
5: Right.
3: You know, but I am very conscious of that. Like, if one of my friends really likes somebody, I would feel awful doing that. But if it's like,
5: made the best person
3: wasn't that
5: win.
3: Serious, then yeah. All right, well, that was Ask Yee, 800-292-5150. And y'all got to speak up, too. Like, if you like somebody but you ain't never said nothing, you can't secretly be mad. You know what I mean? Right. Or you can't be acting like, oh, I don't like him, or he trying to talk to me. And you're like, okay, well, if you don't like him, but you really do, you can't do that. But anyway, Ask Yee is brought to you by Top Dog Law. 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And when we come back, we have a special guest joining us. Kendra G is here. We're talking about relationships, and she's got a new dating download show on OWN. She's also got her Kendra G singles that's wildly popular. And we're going to talk to her about dating, and we're even going to get some real tips with a real life person in the studio. It's Way Up.
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2: Whoa. Here we go again.
3: This is Way Up with Angela Yee.
4: What's up? It's Way Up with Angela Yee. Can I still call you my radio sister?
5: I'm forever your radio sister.
4: Kendra G is here. We've known each other for quite some time, but obviously at GCI.
5: Yes.
4: And you really were like, I'm going to go out and do my own thing.
5: Right, right.
4: During the pandemic, you really blew up online.
5: Yeah.
4: But you were able to keep this going and then even scale it and grow it to something bigger.
5: Right.
4: So let people know during the pandemic how you decided to come up with this Kendra G Singles and how that managed to grow really just kind of organically on its own.
5: Yeah. You know, so like you said, I was hosting the morning show in Chicago at the time and I was in a relationship.
4: Mm-hmm.
5: So if we go back 6 years ago, you know, whoever you were quarantined with, that was it. You couldn't quarantine with nobody else. So me and my boyfriend broke up. I was in a relationship during the pandemic. So this is a true story. D Nice was keeping us all connected via music.
4: Club quarantine.
5: So I felt like, okay, if I feel this lonely single, there's other singles that feel this way. So I went on IG Live, like kind of inspired by D Nice, but to do it for singles. What I loved about it was real people. It wasn't celebrity driven, and single people are crazy. So I knew night one. I said, I was like, if I take this serious, it will change my life, and it literally changed my life. We have 25 marriages. We have 26 marriages. We almost have 30 marriages in the last 6 years. But there are some couples that met in the comment section, so that's kind of crazy.
4: Right now, I am talking to Kendra G. She's got a new dating show on OWN called Dating Download. And you also, just this year alone, I believe you said there were 4 weddings.
5: Yeah, we have 4 weddings. We already did 3 of them so far.
4: Right. And you've had all kinds of people come on looking for love.
5: Girl.
4: And when I tell you some of these that have gone viral,
5: girl,
4: have been absolutely insane. I mean, there's men that come on there and they want to have like multiple, you know, women, and they want to be in open relations. There's all kinds of different relationships that people are looking for.
5: That's almost normal. This is not even a lie. Last week, I had a guy call in. He just got out of jail for murder in August. Okay. Also, murder for his boyfriend. A robbery that went wrong. Because he was a juvenile, that's why he got out in 3 years. Had sex with a woman the night before. And has 2 kids and one might not be his. Called me looking for love.
4: And you were like...
5: Sir, I said, well, first of all, once you say murderer, I can't help you. But what kind of resume you think... And then the mama, listen, this is a true story. I'm laying the clip for you. The mama got mad at me and said, you being biased, Kendra. I said, no, y'all crazy.
4: Now, listen, so let's talk the road to OWN.
5: Yeah, oh,
4: right?
5: My God.
4: Because now you have your show.
5: Yeah, man.
4: Dating Download is on OWN. Congratulations for that. Such a huge deal. I know you love you some Oprah.
5: Oh, my
4: God. And like you said, Chicago, where you pretty much are so well known. And obviously Oprah in Chicago as well. What a full circle moment for you to actually have a partnership now with Oprah.
5: It was literally a dream come true. The moment that it really hit me is when I got the contract. The full circle of Chicago. I got my first radio job in Chicago 20 years ago, 2006. We went to the Oprah Winfrey Show. I took my mom, who's now in heaven, who I know is doing all this from heaven, child. I remember just sitting in the audience and, you know, being mesmerized by Oprah Winfrey. And my mom was just like, one day this is going to be you. And listen, 20 years later, we didn't know that that woman, Oprah Winfrey, I call her Mama O, would create the network that would make that dream come true. And just all Chicago. Tamron Hall was in Chicago at that time, who's another one of my queen's mentors who has put me in position to win time and time again. And it's like now to see her with her own show, her sharing that with me. So it's literally Destiny's Child. I feel so grateful.
4: Kendra G is here. You know her from Kendra G Singles. And now from OWN's Dating Download series. When we come back, Kendra G is actually going to be helping out one of our own, Nick Seal. He's single and trying to mingle. It's Way Up.
6: I am too sexy for my

0: Look.
1: Yeah, what's happening?
2: You want to know my name?
0: Way Up with Angela Yee.
3: Turn me on.
4: What's up? It's Way Up with Angela Yee, and Kendra G is here. You've been watching her on Kendra G Singles. Now she's got her own series, Owned Dating Download. And we are going to be trying to help people find their significant other, including our very own Nick Seal, who works up here.
5: Okay.
4: He is single.
5: Okay.
4: And we want to bring him in. I thought you could be helpful
5: okay,
4: to him.
5: Okay, let's see. Let's see. Let's put Nick out here.
4: Yeah.
5: You know, I always say this.
4: Here
5: men
4: he comes.
5: Have... Okay. Oh, let me. Why I feel like you're familiar. Okay, let me.
6: Nice to meet you.
5: Again.
4: Okay, look, already did a handshake. Okay.
5: How old are you, Nick?
6: 32.
5: Okay, do you have any children?
6: No.
5: Okay, so what are you looking for?
6: Someone fun, intelligent, reciprocal, accountable.
5: Okay.
6: Kind.
5: So what are the challenges you think you have? Because one thing I will say men have, you have quantity on your side. But what's the experience you're finding in dating? What's the issues?
6: I think too much internet influence.
5: Okay.
6: A first date to me, I think, should just get to know each other, talk, understand our non-negotiables.
5: Yeah.
6: And a lot of times it's like, hey, let's go to Tatiana's first date. I'm like, whoa.
5: Yeah. No, he's absolutely right. I think women have a lot of high expectations. And I agree with you. To be
4: on a first date?
5: Yeah.
4: Okay.
5: I think that, I actually do agree that a first date, I feel like the man should pay, but I feel like you should also decide. You are right about internet women, but you got to meet women that's not on the internet. And there's women like that exist. So you got to change your environment in which you meet women. And I really do strongly encourage men to meet women in places where their budget is.
4: Right now, I am talking to Kendra G. She's got a new dating show on OWN called Dating Download. Well, Nick, where would you have a first date?
6: I like physical activities, so I like escape rooms, museums.
5: And there's never no sink.
4: Huh? Escape room on a first date?
6: Yeah, because I want to know how you think.
5: Okay,
6: like, your problem solving skills.
5: Okay. I'm not mad at that because that's fun. But okay, museums. There's single women in museums all the time.
6: Yeah, I go to a lot of museums.
5: Okay, so you don't spark up a conversation
6: all the time.
5: So then, what's wrong with the museum women?
6: I don't know.
4: Yeah,
6: I can't figure it out.
4: Yeah, what's the situation now? Because you are single.
6: Yes.
4: And wanting to date. So have you met anybody that you like?
6: Yeah, I have, but I've been taking a break because I've just been prioritizing work.
5: Okay.
6: But it's very
4: expensive.
6: Exhausting.
5: Yes, always.
6: It's exhausting.
5: It is exhausting. I will say this. Okay, this is on my heart, so I hope this is a okay, you might have to just, I don't want to say, how do I say this and be kind?
4: It's okay, he's fine.
5: Okay, we all have to put our best foot forward. Let me say this, right? So I'm not going to say you're not attractive. I'm not saying that at all. I think you are attractive.
6: Okay.
5: But I think if you were more groomed, you'd be more attractive.
4: That beard is looking
5: yeah,
4: a little,
5: I think if you get, if you groom, like, you're the perfect before and after. Like, if a guy, like, put on a suit, you get more groomed.
4: We
5: like,
4: need a little makeover.
5: Like a makeover.
4: I
5: think you would have a whole different experience and options. Because I'm going to tell you, everybody starts off with attraction. So I think a good makeover is going to help you a lot.
4: Oh, let's do that.
5: Yeah.
4: Kendra G, thank you.
5: Thank you.
4: And I'm tuned in. I'm watching. We're going to get Nick on there, too. We're going to find him a woman. But I'm going to take your advice and clean him up.
5: Yes, clean him up and tune into Dating Download on OWN's YouTube channel. We have season 2 that we're filming now. So you can catch up on season 1 on OWN's YouTube channel, Dating Download.
4: All right. Well, you can watch that full interview. And believe me, you want to on my YouTube channel, Way Up With Yee. And when we come back, it's your show. So you have the last word.

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2: What's up? It's Way Up with Angela Yee. I'm here with my guy, B-Dubs.
3: That's right.
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3: I feel like we just got here.
2: I know. Also, thank you so much to Kendra G for joining us today. Her Dating Down Low show on OWN is available for you to watch now. Mm-hmm. In case you are thinking about, you know, trying to step out and dip your toe into that dating pool if you're single. Also, thank you to my guy Cleveland Spears III for joining us. The National Fried Chicken Festival in New Orleans is happening October 2nd to the 4th. So make sure you get your tickets for that. Also, tomorrow's my mom's birthday. Happy birthday to my mom.
3: Hey.
2: To my mom. So we'll be celebrating. My girl Keys, we're celebrating her birthday tonight at my coffee shop cup. It's nice to have a spot.
3: Yeah,
2: you can
3: right.
2: Be like, come through, we're celebrating. And lastly, it's a very packed weekend. John Laster, he is taping his comedy special at the Comedy Cellar on Sunday at 4 p.m. If anybody wants to come on out and have some laughs, he is hilarious.
3: I'll have to do that.
2: Oh, yeah, come on, B-Dot.
3: I'll come through.
2: Good job, B-Dot.
3: Hey.
2: All right, well, this is your show, so you have the last B-Dot. Word.
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16: Through your Friday afternoon, highs will be into the upper 60s, still staying fall-like and dry with partly sunny skies. Clouds will stick with you for some football this evening, partly cloudy skies, but still staying dry as well. Temperatures will start to fall and get chilly as you head into tonight for Friday. Expect temperatures to fall into the upper 40s.
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1: You know, young rich. You know, so we ain't really never had no old money. We got a whole lot of new money though.
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0: 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Radio boss Hard Body Chiotti, in the case of Nolan Wells, a grand jury basically was suggesting that his death was an accidental drowning, but more evidence came to light yesterday that made those claims kind of shaky.
1: Lungs. No fluid or debris is within the airways. The stomach is empty. What this means is that there's no water in the stomach. There's no water in the lungs. And there's no water in the throat.
0: That's crazy that, you know, you feel like this country does not basically go look for the real answers when it comes to us and when it comes to these certain cases, especially when there are family members involved in these different small counties and states that, you know, are in positions of power. So hopefully Attorney Crump and his family are able to get those answers. Definitely going to keep you in the loop and give you the scoop. Chris Brown residuals on the way. 6 minutes. Keep it live.
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Radio Boss Hard Body Kiati. Real talk, where my Libras at? Checking in. My wife is a Libra. Her birthday's in October. She says September Libras are weird. I just want to throw that out there. You definitely can defend yourself. It's

0: 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Radio Boss Hardbody, Kiati, life is real, the bills are real. I'm just saying, listen out Monday, hey, at least 9 times a day, your chance to get $1,000. Yeah, man, take a little bit of that pressure off your purse, your pocket, your wallet. Yeah, looking out. Legacy, J. Cole, PJ, and some Aha Cardi B on the way, 6 minutes. Keep it live.
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1: Damn, little mama. 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
1: Radio Boss Hard Body, Kiati, Chris Brown say stop playing, y'all. He the king of this R&B stuff. Even though he's on tour with Usher. I don't think he mad at Usher. I just think, man, sometimes you just go off and say what's on your chest. It depends. Chris Brown, Bryson Tiller on the way. 6 minutes. Keep it.
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1: Radio Boss Hardbody Kiati, Foolish Ashanti on the way right after this. Tim's What You Need. Ty, Nolan Wells case looking like there's some discrepancies. Do you feel like people are really trying to solve the case, or they're just trying to hide?
2: Man, I feel like people just try to close the case. 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
1: 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Them Libras definitely been tapping in and checking in. Shout out my boy Roderick. Say T.I.'s his birthday twin. Of course, T.I. Will Smith. 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And won't T.I. Summer Walker as well as Tyler Is It Love on the way for you 6 minutes. You want the birthday request, the shout out? 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

0: is Friday is here. What does that mean? New episodes of Jay-Z in 8 on HBO Max. My wife went to sleep, y'all. I tried to watch it with her last week. She was like, bro's too lyrical. He's too deep, too introspective. She just want a good beat. She want a vibe. She want to understand what you're saying. She don't want to have to read a book and do a report to get the full meaning and context. And I ain't mad at her. Some people don't like the deep lyrics. They just like a little vibe. Let me know if you've checked out any of the episodes. Two more episodes streaming live right now. Hey, y'all be safe this week.
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0: 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That's James Andre Jefferson Jr.
1: What a deal, Bill?
0: Yes, sir. Happy Friday. The weekend is here, James.
1: Come on, man.
0: We made it to another week, all right? Look, coming up, we got our boy Glasses Malone, G Malone. He is in the new show, The Drop, on Hulu and FX, and he helped with a lot of the consultation of the show. If you like Snowfall, he's a part of the spinoff. We're going to talk with him about that and much more on the way. Keep it locked. It's the Bootleg Kev Show.

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2: What it do, man?
1: Our brother Glasses Malone, G Malone in the building. All right, G Malone, you play Voltron in this new show, The Drop, which is on FX and Hulu. It is a Snowfall spinoff, which is just done very well. It feels like such an authentic, like, 90s production. Tell me just, like how you guys got that feel out of the show.
2: We had incredible directors.
1: Whose idea is it for you to be involved? Like, who makes the initial call?
2: Who's... Jimmy Chris.
1: Okay.
2: Jim Bob and Malcolm Spellman, man. It was really their brainchild.
1: So they hit you and they're like, hey, we're working on this.
2: Problem kept talking to them.
1: And so, Problem was already involved.
2: So Problem was already writing all the music.
1: Got it.
2: Shout out to P. So he's writing all the music. And Jim Bob had already told me, like, gee, I got something for you. And it started off as just an executive consultant role. And then as I start going to the writer's room, they noticed my ability and started allowing me to contribute in that facet. They slid the acting shit on me last, but I got the confidence from helping different actors to understand exactly
1: what to do,
2: the role they were playing.
1: All right, so Glasses is on the new show. Y'all got to go see it. Shout out to Hulu. Shout out to The Drop, FX, the whole team over there. I want to know, though, Glasses, why does Tyler, the creator, owe you an apology when you see him?
2: Tyler is somebody I would like to talk to because I think he owes me an apology for him dissing God as a brother. Like, I feel like...
1: Why did he diss God?
2: He used to wear upside down crosses, 666. Yeah, no. That's some white people shit. No, Kev. No, I'm not with that. Nah, because...
1: What if he's an atheist?
2: God. That's even a problem.
1: Why is that a problem?
2: Nigga, we black in America, bro. What do you mean? It ain't that good. White people don't... Y'all don't need God. This is America.
1: Why? I'd like God. I'm an atheist, but if I wanted God...
2: Bro, this is the clip. Because I like God. What do you mean?
1: I said I'd like him. Like,
2: God is our everything, bro, being black in America. Only like if you like...
1: What if it's not Tyler's everything?
2: What do you... He's black and... You don't just get to just do that yet.
1: You don't get to just do that yet. All right, James, what are your thoughts?
3: Look here, I think everybody need God, to be honest, especially right now. Everybody tripping. And not the little fake God y'all be trying to preach.
1: Which one is the fake one? Which one is the real one?
3: You know, the churches, they be talking about politics all the time.
1: Oh, yeah. Oh, well, I mean, listen.
3: Middle of America.
1: My name's Bennett and I'm not in it. And according to Glasses Below, I don't need God because I'm white in America.
3: You need it more than anybody. Especially when you gamble.
1: Go follow the homie Glasses, man. Stay by your radio. Coming up, let's do that Daily Hate on your Friday, man. It's the Bootleg Kev Show. Keep it locked.
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2: What it do, bro?
1: The Daily Hate is up next. Ladies and gentlemen, by the way, we're ending the week with a bang. If you got something that you want to hate on from this past week, hit us up, 877-817-2888. That is the number. Get your Daily Hate calls in. James, anything you want to hate on?
2: I'm hating on the American English, because why we got silent letters? Why we can't say Caesar?
1: Caesar? I don't understand.
2: Because they say czar, but it's Caesar.
1: It's czar.
2: But it's a C right there.
1: So you're about the word C-Z-A-R?
2: Yeah, that word.
1: It's czar. No, and you say Caesar?
2: It's an illegal C. I don't like it. Right. Throw it out.
1: You know what? Shout out to English. Never was James's forte. Stay by your radio. The Daily Hate's up next.

0: 10, girl, you a 10. Girl, you a 10, girl, you a 10, girl, you a 10. Girl, you a 10, girl, you a 10, girl, you a 10. Girl, you a 10, girl, you a 10, girl, you a 10.
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0: bro?
1: Man, my lazy coworkers who don't do nothing and swear they tired.
2: Tell us a little more, brother. What happened,
1: bro? Every job has one, boy. Hey, like, they come in, take a smoke break, go to lunch, come back. I'm ready to go home. I'm tired. I've been working all day. You ain't done nothing. Are you serious?
0: Smelling like cigarettes.
1: Yeah, I'm sorry.
0: Jesus.
1: Like, daily, man. Oh, boy.
0: The lazy coworkers, they are hated on. If you got something you want to hate on, too, leave us a voicemail. 877-817-2888. That's the number. 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Big marriage in hip-hop. We got to give a big congrats on the way. 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
9: This is Jana Kramer from Wind Down with Jana Kramer. Hey, quick question for the parents listening right now. When's the last time your kid asked for something and you actually felt good saying yes? Because lately, a lot of families have been hearing the same thing. Can I have Lingo Kids, please? And here's the thing. 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
1: 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Finally, Moneybagg Yo and Ari Fletcher have married. They just got married, man. So I want to give a big congrats to them.
2: Hey, congrats to them. 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
1: Hey, the no cap news is on the way. 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
1: 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Hey, coming up, we got that No Cap News Report, the Friday edition. James finds the craziest stories in the world, and we talk about them. What you got on deck?
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0: Time for the No Cap News right now, James. What's poppin'?
5: You would think if you won the Powerball, you would change your life for the better. Not this man. He won $167 million last April, and he has been arrested for the fifth time just recently for public intoxication at Walmart.
0: Yo, getting arrested five times since getting $167 million is diabolical work.
5: Hey, he got the bail money, though, but whatever brand he drink, I know they got $60 million of this money.
0: Public intoxication. He must just have won all that money, and he just be drunk every day.
5: Oh, yeah. He was probably a drunk before this. When he was
0: Facts.
5: Broke.
0: That's true. They just enabled his alcoholness with the money.
5: And that's why not everybody should win. But hey, buddy, I hope you get better.
0: 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Coming up next, man, let's talk about it. Would you stop dating someone for their credit score? Someone we know just had that happen to them.
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2: What it do, man?
1: All right, I feel like everybody has certain, like, red lines when it comes to dating. Our buddy just found out a girl he was talking to for about a month or so had her own red line, and that was his credit score. When she found out how bad his credit score was.
2: We talking 400s or 500s or 600s?
1: It was between 400 and 500.
2: Oh, damn. Oh, yeah, that's a red flag right there.
1: Yeah, so she stopped talking to him, and she says she needs somebody in her life that's, like, responsible, and that someone's credit score essentially is a reflection of, like, how responsible you are.
2: And he can't even go to Rent-A-Center and get a couch.
1: So I'm curious, what is that one thing for you about somebody that maybe might not be important to anybody else? It could be someone's credit score, their breath, whatever it is.
2: How dirty your Q-tip thing. Is, it matters. That's what I like.
1: 877-817-2888. Man, we're talking about it up next. 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
1: All right, 877-817-2888. We're talking about it. A friend of the show, man, is having issues with his credit, and that has turned into him having issues in his relationship. His lady is not rocking with him when she found out his credit score was under 500.
2: Damn.
1: Yeah, this guy's diabolical.
2: The devil can see that credit score.
1: We want to know, what is the one thing that is important to you when dating that might not be important to everybody else? Lydia, what's up?
3: Toes.
1: Oh. Ooh.
3: They gotta be done. You can't have no crusty, fungus-filled, dead toenail feet, stinking, messed up feet. Like, they have to be great. They have to be clean.
1: They gotta be clean, but they don't gotta be like pedicure, do they?
3: Yes! Don't let Boosie Lou and all them do your nails.
2: Boosie Lou.
1: Boosie Lou.
3: Lucy Lou, get your nail done. Oh. You want your nail done?
2: Oh, damn.
3: Get your nail done.

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2: What it do, bro?
1: All right, Disney Plus has increased its price once again, James. What are the new prices?
2: So pretty much you used to pay $18.99. Now you got to pay $21.49 per month. And that's with the version of it with ads.
1: So does that also come with Hulu or is it just Disney?
2: It comes with Hulu, Disney, if you buy the most expensive still. But it went up like 13%.
1: Yeah, they can kiss my ass, man.
2: So yeah, they don't put nothing out.
1: They don't put enough original content out for me to care. Stay by your radio. Coming up next, we got the People's Mix on the way. It's the Bootleg Kev Show.

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2: Oh, damn, what happened?
1: We gonna find out up next, man. Blueface's baby mama coming for me, bro. We got more on that on the way. Keep it locked. It's the Bootleg Kev Show.